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3: Very hot all week here across Northwest Georgia. Take it easy outdoors. Pattern feels a lot more like August compared to mid-September, especially with those heat index levels initially. Clear skies into sunrise, low 71, lots of sunshine, mid-90s Tuesday. Heat index levels to 101, mainly sunny and hot Wednesday, lows around 70, highs up in the mid-90s. I'm meteorologist Mark Thibodeau from the Weather Channel. Q1.

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12: weather. Looks very hot most all the week here in Northwest Georgia. Feels more like a pattern we'd see in August with humidity and heat index levels maybe approaching 100 in spots. Clear skies overnight, low 71. Sunny mid-90s Tuesday. Heat index levels to 101, sunshine and hot Wednesday, Thursday, highs in the mid-90s. Sunny on Friday, lows mid-60s, high 96. I'm meteorologist Mark Thibodeau from the Weather Channel.

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3: Very hot all week here across Northwest Georgia. Take it easy outdoors. Pattern feels a lot more like August compared to mid-September, especially with those heat index levels initially. Clear skies into sunrise, low 71, lots of sunshine, mid-90s Tuesday. Heat index levels to 101, mainly sunny and hot Wednesday, lows around 70, highs up in the mid-90s. I'm meteorologist Mark Thibodeau from the Weather Channel. Q102.

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11: weather. Looks very hot most all the week here in Northwest Georgia. Feels more like a pattern we'd see in August with humidity and heat index levels maybe approaching 100 in spots. Clear skies overnight, low 71. Sunny mid-90s Tuesday. Heat index levels to 101, sunshine and hot Wednesday, Thursday, highs in the mid-90s. Sunny on Friday, lows mid-60s, high 96. I'm meteorologist Mark Thibodeau from the Weather Channel.

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4: Very hot all week here across Northwest Georgia. Take it easy outdoors. Pattern feels a lot more like August compared to mid-September, especially with those heat index levels initially. Clear skies into sunrise, low 71, lots of sunshine, mid-90s Tuesday. Heat index levels to 101, mainly sunny and hot Wednesday, lows around 70, highs up in the mid-90s. I'm meteorologist Mark Thibodeau from the Weather Channel. Q-1-0.

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9: Looks very hot most all the week here in Northwest Georgia. Feels more like a pattern we'd see in August with humidity and heat index levels maybe approaching 100 in spots. Clear skies overnight, low 71. Sunny mid-90s Tuesday. Heat index levels to 101. Sunshine and hot Wednesday, Thursday. Highs in the mid-90s. Sunny on Friday, lows mid-60s, high 96. I'm meteorologist Mark Thibodeau from the Weather Channel.

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5: Very hot all week here across Northwest Georgia. Take it easy outdoors. Pattern feels a lot more like August compared to mid-September, especially with those heat index levels initially. Clear skies into sunrise, low 71, lots of sunshine, mid-90s Tuesday. Heat index levels to 101, mainly sunny and hot Wednesday, lows around 70, highs up in the mid-90s. I'm meteorologist Mark Thibodeau from the Weather Channel. Yeah.

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1: I've heard people say that too much of anything is not good for you, baby. 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
1: $300 is the jackpot for the next Can't Beat Raven. 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Know your pop culture trivia? 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This is an unfair advantage that you get that Raven does not get. The first two answers to the next five questions. Answer to question number one is Pitbull. 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
11: Looks very hot most all the week here in Northwest Georgia. Feels more like a pattern we'd see in August with humidity and heat index levels maybe approaching 100 in spots. Clear skies overnight, low 71. Sunny mid-90s Tuesday. Heat index levels to 101. Sunshine and hot Wednesday, Thursday. Highs in the mid-90s. Sunny on Friday, lows mid-60s, high 96. I'm meteorologist Mark Thibodeau from the Weather Channel.

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8: Very hot all week here across Northwest Georgia. Take it easy outdoors. Pattern feels a lot more like August compared to mid-September, especially with those heat index levels initially. Clear skies into sunrise, low 71, lots of sunshine, mid-90s Tuesday. Heat index levels to 101, mainly sunny and hot Wednesday, lows around 70, highs up in the mid-90s. I'm meteorologist Mark Thibodeau from the Weather Channel.

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7: It's very hot most all the week here in Northwest Georgia. Feels more like a pattern we'd see in August with humidity and heat index levels maybe approaching 100 in spots. Clear skies overnight, low 71. Sunny mid-90s Tuesday. Heat index levels to 101. Sunshine and hot Wednesday, Thursday. Highs in the mid-90s. Sunny on Friday, lows mid-60s, high 96. I'm meteorologist Mark Thibodeau from the Weather Channel.
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7: Very hot all week here across Northwest Georgia. Take it easy outdoors. Pattern feels a lot more like August compared to mid-September, especially with those heat index levels initially. Clear skies into sunrise, low 71, lots of sunshine, mid-90s Tuesday. Heat index levels to 101, mainly sunny and hot Wednesday, lows around 70, highs up in the mid-90s. I'm meteorologist Mark Thibodeau from the Weather Channel. Q1.

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7: Looks very hot most all the week here in Northwest Georgia. Feels more like a pattern we'd see in August with humidity and heat index levels maybe approaching 100 in spots. Clear skies overnight, low 71. Sunny mid-90s Tuesday. Heat index levels to 101, sunshine and hot Wednesday, Thursday, highs in the mid-90s. Sunny on Friday, lows mid-60s, high 96. I'm meteorologist Mark Thibodeau from the Weather Channel.

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6: Very hot all week here across Northwest Georgia. Take it easy outdoors. Pattern feels a lot more like August compared to mid-September, especially with those heat index levels initially. Clear skies into sunrise, low 71, lots of sunshine, mid-90s Tuesday. Heat index levels to 101, mainly sunny and hot Wednesday, lows around 70, highs up in the mid-90s. I'm meteorologist Mark Thibodeau from the Weather Channel. Q-102.

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1: Do you like him? 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
7: Looks very hot most all the week here in Northwest Georgia. Feels more like a pattern we'd see in August with humidity and heat index levels maybe approaching 100 in spots. Clear skies overnight, low 71. Sunny mid-90s Tuesday. Heat index levels to 101. Sunshine and hot Wednesday, Thursday. Highs in the mid-90s. Sunny on Friday, lows mid-60s, high 96. I'm meteorologist Mark Thibodeau from the Weather Channel.

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6: Very hot all week here across Northwest Georgia. Take it easy outdoors. Pattern feels a lot more like August compared to mid-September, especially with those heat index levels initially. Clear skies into sunrise, low 71, lots of sunshine, mid-90s Tuesday. Heat index levels to 101, mainly sunny and hot Wednesday, lows around 70, highs up in the mid-90s. I'm meteorologist Mark Thibodeau from the Weather Channel.

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7: Weather. Looks very hot most all the week here in Northwest Georgia. Feels more like a pattern we'd see in August with humidity and heat index levels maybe approaching 100 in spots. Clear skies overnight, low 71. Sunny mid-90s Tuesday. Heat index levels to 101. Sunshine and hot Wednesday, Thursday. Highs in the mid-90s. Sunny on Friday, lows mid-60s, high 96. I'm meteorologist Mark Thibodeau from the Weather Channel. Q102.

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6: Very hot all week here across Northwest Georgia. Take it easy outdoors. Pattern feels a lot more like August compared to mid-September, especially with those heat index levels initially. Clear skies into sunrise, low 71, lots of sunshine, mid-90s Tuesday. Heat index levels to 101, mainly sunny and hot Wednesday, lows around 70, highs up in the mid-90s. I'm meteorologist Mark Thibodeau from the Weather Channel. Q.

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6: weather. It's very hot most all the week here in Northwest Georgia. Feels more like a pattern we'd see in August with humidity and heat index levels maybe approaching 100 in spots. Clear skies overnight, low 71. Sunny mid-90s Tuesday. Heat index levels to 101. Sunshine and hot Wednesday, Thursday. Highs in the mid-90s. Sunny on Friday, lows mid-60s, high 96. I'm meteorologist Mark Thibodeau from the Weather Channel. Q.

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2: Dry, hot weather will continue as we've got sunshine winning over the next several days. I'm going to put several through Thursday. Let's go 95 today, tomorrow, and Thursday. Lots of sunshine. There might be a few clouds at times. Might be a light east breeze around. It's going to feel like the upper 90s. Overnight lows will be in the upper 60s to low 70s. From the Weather Channel, I'm Ray Stajic.

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9: Very hot all week here across Northwest Georgia. Take it easy outdoors. Pattern feels a lot more like August compared to mid-September, especially with those heat index levels initially. Clear skies into sunrise, low 71, lots of sunshine, mid-90s Tuesday. Heat index levels to 101, mainly sunny and hot Wednesday, lows around 70, highs up in the mid-90s. I'm meteorologist Mark Thibodeau from the Weather Channel. Q-1-0.

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1: Put the TV on. That's something I would never do when my husband is home. But if he's traveling, away for work or whatever he is, if he's not there, I always sleep with the TV on. I think there's some things that when your spouse is away, you do that you would never do normally. What are those things? It's coming up next.
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1: You either look forward to it or you dread it when your spouse is away and you're by yourself at home.
2: I mean, I think that that's a little bit narrow-minded. I think that it can be a bit of both. There's parts that are out of the norm, out of the daily routine, which make it, I don't know, somewhat fun or different or interesting. And then there's other parts that are just a whole lot more work, obviously.
1: Yeah. I mean, when my husband travels a lot for work, so I'm used to him, like, you know, popping out for a few days, mm-hmm. coming back. And I'll tell you this, I don't make dinner for my family when he's away.
2: See, that's an advantage right there.
1: I mean, it's not healthy for the kids, but we'll be like, yep, we're having chicken tenders tonight, and I'll make like a bag of mashed potatoes. That's mm-hmm. about it.
2: What do you view as like a disadvantage when he's not there? Besides, you know, missing him and all
1: that. Oh, taking out the garbage. Like, it's like the one thing that he does religiously is take out the garbage.
2: Yeah.
1: And he also washes the dishes. So I hate when he's away because that means I have to trudge outside and, mm-hmm. you know, take out the garbage myself.
2: With us, it's like taking out the dogs and walking the dogs. If there's nobody there to back you up, like taking on all their responsibilities. I mean, they're older. They got medications and whatnot. It's a lot.
1: Yeah.
2: But there's still some things that you do only when your spouse is gone. Like you said, I mean, takeout, you could live on that. Ice cream for dinner. Why not? That's a meal choice.
1: Sometimes I don't even eat. I was like, wait a minute. Do I normally eat during the week when he's home? Yeah. So Alicia was away this past weekend. She was on a girl's trip.
2: Mm-hmm.
1: So what did you take advantage of? What did you do that you wouldn't normally do when she's not home?
2: Well,

0: Well, I would say that there are some things that are just, you know, inherently different. Number one, I'll sleep on the couch longer because there's nobody there to nap shame me. Mm-hmm. She's not there to wake me up, like, you know, and be like, hey, isn't there something you should be doing? The answer is no. I already did it. That's why I'm tired. And here I am on the couch.
1: Okay.
0: The other thing that I'll do is I'll eat cereal any time of the day.
1: Okay.
0: Without judgment, you know, and it's not like a regular cereal bowl either. It's like a Tupperware bowl that I have that I pull out, and that can be a meal for me. I mean, it's 2 pounds of Honey Nut Cheerios, but there's a B on the front, says it's good for me, says it's heart healthy. So as far as I'm concerned, that's like me eating health food.
1: Okay.
0: And the last one is two words, breakfast pizza.
1: Oh.
0: That and a Coca-Cola, and you're good for the day.
1: You know, you had mentioned something about you went to go get yourself an ice cream sundae because you were by yourself.
0: Right.
1: And I don't know why I thought it was so strange. And I know that it sounds stereotypical. And if ice cream sundae makes you happy, then all the power to you. But the fact that a grown man would get in the car and drive to go get an ice cream sundae by himself.
0: No.
1: I don't know why I thought that was weird.
0: No, it was on the way of an errand that I was already running. And the problem was, is that, again, when I pulled by there, I saw 15 people in line, and I knew that instantly if I didn't have my spouse with me, there's no way I would have been able to stand in that line and listen to everybody else's superficial conversations long enough to get my ice cream without losing my mind.
1: Would you sit at a picnic table and enjoy it with all the other families, or would you sit in your car and eat it by yourself?
0: I'd eat it by myself. Somehow that feels less sad.
1: Yeah. Q102.
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9: From weather.
10: Dry, hot weather will continue as we've got sunshine winning over the next several days. I'm going to put several through Thursday. Let's go 95 today, tomorrow, and Thursday. Lots of sunshine. There might be a few clouds at times. Might be a light east breeze around. It's going to feel like the upper 90s. Overnight lows will be in the upper 60s to low 70s. From the Weather Channel, I'm Ray Staging.
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1: Just because you're a stay-at-home mom, does that mean that you're in charge of absolutely everything and your husband doesn't have to help? You're going to get the whole story, then you'll decide who's right. Couples Court is coming up next.
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0: Northwest Georgia's number one, Q102.
1: What couple?
2: He just doesn't seem to understand, why should I go to this wedding now?
3: Just say no.
1: One problem.
2: I want to see her get married. I want to be there for her.
3: Make an excuse. She can't go and, you know, call it a day.
1: You decide the outcome.
2: It's so awkward.
1: It's Couples Court on the Anna and Raven Show.
0: Every day a couple joins us. They let us know what their disagreement is about, and then you have to decide who's right. Gemma and Saul. Gemma, what's going on?
4: I'm a stay-at-home mom. I have a newborn, a two-year-old, and a four-year-old. Always chasing kids, always cleaning up behind my children, running errands, cleaning the house.
5: I'm getting tired.
0: I know. It's a lot of work.
5: I'm exhausted.
4: I do everything, and my husband, Saul, doesn't help me at all. He feels like since he works every day from 8 to 6 and doesn't come home until 7, he shouldn't help me through the week. But he's not working on the weekends, and all he's doing is relaxing and watching TV. He could at least wash a dish or two or take the kids to the park. I mean, I wish he would try it. That way he sees what I'm really going through and how difficult it is.
5: Saul, you got an uphill battle right here. What's your side of this?
3: I work very hard. I work 10 hours a day. I commute 2 hours a day. I work at a warehouse where I'm handling my own team of people. I understand that my kids are exhausting. I'm there. I witness. I also have a bunch of people that exhaust me every day. So when I get home, I simply feel like I need to rest. And the weekends, they've always been a little safe space for me. It's just been my pattern to rest. Feels like I'm the villain here when I'm the one who's putting, you know, the food on the table.
5: That's a long day. It is a long day.
0: So I subscribe to I'll sleep when I'm dead. But I do think when your wife is saying the kids are draining me and I'm tired and I need some of your help, I don't think that's out of bounds. I mean, being a stay-at-home mom is a job, too.
5: Just for clarification, you guys don't have any help, right? Like, it's not like, you know, Saul, your mother is coming over and helping or anything like that. Like, you know, Gemma, you're basically on your own with all these times.
4: Right.
3: Ma lives out of state, so she visits, you know, during the holidays.
5: There's three kids, and they're all really young.
0: Gemma, what are you asking Saul to do? Is there specific things that you want him to do?
4: Well, yes. I mean, I get that he works throughout the week. I get that. But at least on the weekend, if you could just give me, even if it's just an hour of your time, to just give me a break so that I can just have my own me time, or just help me with the children, or sweep or mop, do something.
5: Yeah, are you making all the meals too? Or is that you're handling all the cooking? Yeah. Okay. What's a couple
3: she
5: hours
3: in a great meal?
5: Well, I mean, I'm sure she appreciates that.
0: Yes. At the same

0: time. She really just wants to sleep.
1: I wish I could say this is the first time I've heard this argument, but it's not. I've heard a lot of guys say the same thing, that her job is to be a homemaker and his job is to go make the money. When he gets home, he's exhausted and he wants to rest. I mean, do I agree? No.
2: And that's
0: obviously it happens quite often.
2: That's what his dad did. It's just what my family's done.
1: All right. Is Saul out of line? Is he out of line that he's not stepping up and helping his wife when she's asking him to? But his argument is she's a stay-at-home mom. Be a stay-at-home mom. Be a homemaker.
0: Yeah, you can be a great provider, but not necessarily a good husband. 1-800-330-9999. Whose side are you on? It's the Couples Court with Ann and Raven.
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1: 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All right, is Saul out of line? Is he out of line that he's not stepping up and helping his wife when she's asking him to? 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Be a stay-at-home mom. Be a homemaker.
0: Yeah, you can be a great provider, but not necessarily a good husband. 1-800-330-9999. 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
1: Just because you're a stay-at-home mom, does that mean that your husband doesn't have any responsibilities in helping around the house or with the kids? Because Gemma says, no, he's got to help too. Gemma and Saul have three children, and she's a stay-at-home mom. She chose this. And Saul repeatedly reminds us that she chose to do this. And he says he should not be responsible for having to do all the work at night or on the weekends because he goes and makes the money and he's tired.
2: Yeah, I mean, he justifies this through his long day, right? So he is working a 10-hour day and he's got an hour commute each way. So there's no question. That's a long day. But on the weekend, she says, at least for an hour, take the kids to the park, make a meal, clean up, do something. That would help a lot. You know, I mean, I think a lot of it is the acknowledgement of the fact that what she's doing is equally stressful and a long job. And there's no breaks for her.
1: All right. What do you think? Whose side are you on? 1-800-330-9999. Candace.
3: 1,000% on hers. He can make the babies, but he can't take care of them.
1: Right. That's not fair.
2: Well, yeah. I mean, thanks, pretty straightforward, Candace. And you're right. It's a valid question.
1: 1-800-330-9999. Whose side are you on? It's a couple's court.
2: Q102.

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1: Just because you choose to be a stay-at-home mom, does that mean that your husband is off the hook for helping out with the kids or cleaning up around the house?
0: Of course it does, Anna. Get in the back and make me a sandwich.
1: Oh, gosh. Oh, it makes me so angry. But Gemma decided to leave her job because she wanted to stay at home to raise her three children. But she's exhausted. She's tired. All day long, running after the kids, pick up, drop off, getting all the activities together, cleaning up after the house. And all she wants is for Saul to help out. But he says, no, wait a minute. You chose this, and yeah. I work over 10 hours a day.
0: Yeah, plus I'm driving 2 hours a day, too. Listen, there's no doubt it's a long day for Saul, too. But she says, listen, when you're home on the weekends or whatever, show me that you're paying attention. This is not just a one-way street. I'm not supposed to handle absolutely everything.
1: What do you think? 1-800-330-9999. Shayla, whose side are you on?
2: The wife, her job doesn't turn off like his does. She goes at work 24/7.
0: Yeah, I mean, I think that both of them, obviously, it's a long day. But, I mean, to act like the other person isn't going through it, that's really not going to be a winning formula. Right. James, what do you think? Whose side are you on today?
3: I am on her side. I think the husband has it all figured out. He just doesn't want to help at all. He wants his wife to do all the work. I think his viewpoint, like some of his ideas, are true. He is backed in the corner, and he does like to watch people get tired and weary. And I just think it's kind of absurd that he doesn't care about enough about his wife to help her a little bit. That's crazy. Come on. She'd take the weekend off.
1: Stacey, what do you think?
4: I'm on her side. I'm one of six children that my dad worked multiple hours, traveled a lot during the week. But on the weekend, he told my mother, you're off. And I'm, again, one of six, and we were every 2 years. And my dad would take us to the park, the library, and do all this stuff, including making the meals on Saturday and Sunday.
0: Mm. Right. Anna and I love the library, by the way. We're big library lovers. I love the library.
1: Speak for yourself.
4: I mean,
1: who doesn't like a library?
0: I would like to go to the library today.
5: The verdict is in. Jury foreman, what are the results?
1: Gemma, our audience agreed with you today. Saul, help her. She's not asking for a ton. She's asking for a little, a couple hours on the weekend so she could have some free time just to take a nap or go get her nails done or just go shopping by herself. I mean, nobody is faulting you, but they are saying that you got to help out to keep your wife happy.
6: I do. I hear that. I think I love you, Gemma. I don't want you to be hurting. So, okay, so we can try something. Why not?
0: Maybe a couple hours in the morning, right? Or making the breakfast or doing the dishes and getting the kids going or whatever. I mean, listen, all those things would be great. I'm not here to judge you because I've certainly been the person that's been like, I'm tired and I'm not doing anything today. Mm. But with three kids, like, that's a lot.
1: Right.
0: It's a lot.
6: Gemma, people hear you.
1: Gemma, are you going to be good with that?
7: I am great with that. The fact that he's even listening now is just a step in the right direction.
1: Okay. If you have a problem too, send an email, couplescore@annaandraven.com.
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18: 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From weather.
19: Dry, hot weather will continue as we've got sunshine winning over the next several days. I'm going to put several through Thursday. Let's go 95 today, tomorrow, and Thursday. Lots of sunshine. There might be a few clouds at times. Might be a light east breeze around. It's going to feel like the upper 90s. Overnight lows will be in the upper 60s to low 70s. From the Weather Channel, I'm Ray Stager.
1: Q102. The U.S. Open is done, and now we own a radar gun.
0: Yeah, it's pretty crazy, right? Big turn of events.
1: We'll get to that in just a second. But for the women, Elena Rybakina won in the women's division.
0: She defeated number one.
1: Yeah, she defeated two-time defending champion Sabalenka. And okay, for the men, it was Germany's Alexander Zverev. He beat American Ben Shelton in four sets. Good-looking couple guys, tell you that.
0: Yeah, you seem very smitten at this point because a minute ago you were all hot for Ben.
1: Well, they're both awesome. You know, obviously you want the American to win. You always want America to win.
0: Obviously.
1: But Alexander did go viral for who he thanked during his speech.
20: When your four-year-old son gets diagnosed with diabetes, doctors in the office tell you that life and sports will be very, very limited for that child. It takes a very, very strong mother to walk out of those offices and to say, my son will be whatever he wants to be. My mother is the most important and the strongest person I know because it takes an unbelievably strong woman to do what she did.
1: How can you be mad? How do you get me mad at that guy?
0: All right. This is still America.
1: Yeah.
0: And I would have rather have thanked an American mother before that or whatever. But that was a very nice speech.
1: Very sweet. Very sweet.
0: Obviously. And,
1: yes.
0: You know, right.
1: And
0: don't
1: Ben
0: be limited.
1: Shelton is young and he will be back many, many times and he'll be all right. But the reason why we have a radar gun is because when the U.S. Open first started, our boss said to us in a meeting, "Hey, do we have a radar gun?"
0: I mean, he didn't sound exactly like that.
1: It was very similar. That's how he speaks. And I was like, "Why would we have a radar gun? I can barely get you to, like, expense anything that we need." And he's like, "We should have one."
0: Yeah.
1: And, you know.
0: We have one now.
1: Now we have one. Because the minute he said that, I was like, before he changes his mind, I'm going to buy one.
0: Now, keep this in mind that it only operates on C batteries, which, you know, if I got a ticket, I would also want to fight that because I'd be like, how much can we really trust that? But we did monitor your pitch of a serve here in the studio last week, and it was interesting
1: right, anyways. So this is a radar gun that's used for a lot of things, but could also be used for the reason why he wanted it is for tennis, like to see who could hit the ball the fastest and the hardest.
0: Right.
1: I tried it here in the studio, and one of our bosses, Ed, came in here afterwards and threatened my life. And he said,
0: "I told you you were going to break that television."
1: He was so mad at me. He's like, "You hit it at the wall that has TVs hung on it." And I was like, "Well, where else would you want me to hit it in the studio? It's not like I have a tennis court in here, you know."
0: We got lucky that time, but we were looking for other suggestions.
1: It's true. So we asked you, "What should we do with our radar gun now that we have it?" And if you may remember, Eric said this:
21: "Race each other with slot cars."
0: With slot cars.
1: What are slot cars?
0: I don't know what a slot car is. What is that?
21: You don't know where they put the little track down? You have different cars and they're remote controlled.
0: Oh, yeah.
1: Oh,
0: no,
1: yes.
0: Little race cars on a racetrack. I don't have a racetrack, but what if we could expense one of those, too?
1: No, I have them. Dakota got one from Christmas from Santa Claus.
0: Really?
1: We didn't even open.
0: Bring
1: it's
0: it
1: not
0: in.
1: A slot car, but it's, you know, the little Matchbox race car.
0: Yeah. Like Hot Wheels had
1: the
0: track.
1: Yeah, Hot Wheels track.
0: Yeah, bring that in.
1: I'll bring it in tomorrow.
0: We're doing that.
1: Excellent job, Eric. And guess what? I have it right here. Producer Sophia has spent the entire day putting it together and assembling it.
0: Surprising that it took that long, to tell you the truth. But it is like Christmas in September now at this point. I'm very excited.
1: It has three loops, and we're going to race it and use our radar gun to see how fast this car goes. It's coming up next.
0: Seems like good broadcasting.
1: Q102.

0: Q102.
1: The U.S. Open is done, and now we own a radar gun.
0: Yeah, it's pretty crazy, right? Big turn of events.
1: We'll get to that in just a second. But for the women, Elena Rybakina won in the women's division.
0: She defeated number one.
1: Yeah, she defeated two-time defending champion Sabalenka. And okay. For the men, it was Germany's Alexander Zverev. He beat American Ben Shelton in four sets. Good-looking couple guys, tell you that.
0: Yeah, you seem very smitten at this point because a minute ago you were all hot for Ben.
1: Well, they're both awesome. You know, obviously you want the American, and when you always want America to win.
0: Obviously.
1: But Alexander did go viral for who he thanked during his speech.
2: When your four-year-old son gets diagnosed with diabetes, doctors in the office tell you that life and sports will be very, very limited for that child. It takes a very, very strong mother to walk out of those offices and to say, my son will be whatever he wants to be. My mother is the most important and the strongest person I know because it takes an unbelievably strong woman to do what she did.
1: How can you be mad? How do you get me mad at that guy?
0: All right. This is still America.
1: Yeah.
0: And I would have rather have thanked an American mother before that or whatever. But that was a very nice speech.
1: Very sweet. Very sweet.
0: Obviously. And,
1: yes.
0: You know, right.
1: And
0: don't
1: Ben
0: be limited.
1: Shelton is young and he will be back many, many times and he'll be all right. But the reason why we have a radar gun is because when the U.S. Open first started, our boss said to us in a meeting, "Hey, do we have a radar gun?"
0: I mean, he didn't sound exactly like that.
1: It was very similar. That's how he speaks. And I was like, "Why would we have a radar gun? I can barely get you to, like, expense anything that we need." And he's like, "We should have one."
0: Yeah.
1: And, you know.
0: We have one now.
1: Now we have one. Because The minute he said that, I was like, before he changes his mind, I'm going to buy one.
0: Now, keep this in mind that it only operates on C batteries, which, you know, if I got a ticket, I would also want to fight that because I'd be like, how much can we really trust that? But we did monitor your pitch of a serve here in the studio last week, and it was interesting
1: right. Anyways. So this is a radar gun that's used for a lot of things, but could also be used for the reason why he wanted it is for tennis, like to see who could hit the ball the fastest and the hardest.
0: Right.
1: I tried it here in the studio, and one of our bosses, Ed, came in here afterwards and threatened my life. And he said,
0: "I told you you were going to break that television."
1: He was so mad at me. He's like, "You hit it at the wall that has TVs hung on it." And I was like, "Well, where else would you want me to hit it in the studio? It's not like I have a tennis court in here, you know."
0: We got lucky that time, but we were looking for other suggestions.
1: It's true. So we asked you, what should we do with our radar gun now that we have it? And if you may remember, Eric said this:
3: "Race each other with slot cars."
0: With slot cars.
1: What are slot cars?
0: I don't know what a slot car is. What is that?
3: You don't know where they put the little track down? You have different cars and they're remote controlled.
0: Oh, yeah.
1: Oh,
0: no,
1: yes.
0: Little race cars on a racetrack. I don't have a racetrack, but what if we could expense one of those, too?
1: No, I have them. Dakota got one from Christmas from Santa Claus.
0: Really?
1: We didn't even open.
0: Bring
1: it's
0: it in.
1: It's not a slot car, but it's... You know, the little matchbox race car.
0: Yeah, like Hot Wheels had the
1: Hot
0: track.
1: Wheels track.
0: Yeah, bring that in.
1: I'll bring it in tomorrow.
0: We're doing that.
1: Excellent job, Eric. And guess what? I have it right here. Producer Sophia has spent the entire day putting it together and assembling it.
0: Surprising that it took that long, to tell you the truth, but it is like Christmas in September now at this point. I'm very excited.
1: It has three loops, and we're going to race it and use our radar gun to see how fast this car goes. It's coming up next.
0: Seems like good broadcasting. Q102.
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0: Northwest Georgia's number one, Q102.
1: Congratulations to Alexander Zverev and Elena Rybakina. Zverev?
0: Yeah.
1: Yep. They won the U.S. Open. Great job. But now we have a radar gun because when the U.S. Open started, our boss said, who can hit a tennis ball the hardest? And we looked at each other. We're like, well, we don't know.
0: Really, the only person that tried to hit the tennis ball was you. And we got away with not breaking the television here in the studio. So We're going to move away from that. But there are other things we can do with the radar gun.
1: If you're wondering, I hit it 27 miles per hour, which seems impressive. I don't know if it actually is or not.
0: I don't think it is, like, for a professional. Mm-hmm. But here in the room, and again, not breaking something, I was happy with the result.
1: Yeah, so we had a suggestion when we took your calls that said, do, like, the Hot Wheels, like the thing, see if the radar gun would work.
0: So sure.
1: Now you can place your bet. Will the radar gun track how fast the Hot Wheels is going on the track that we set up here in the studio? We're going to try that coming up next. But if you also have an idea for our radar gun that we now own, you can call or text 1-800-330-9999.
0: The possibilities are endless.
1: Yep. Q102.

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1: Do you think this radar gun actually works, and will it work on the Hot Wheels? That's going to be our first experiment today.
2: Here's the thing, Anna, is like a radar gun, I think it's built for things like, you know, a car, maybe a baseball, I guess. And even that, I question the accuracy. But a Matchbox car fits in the palm of your hand. It's very small.
1: Yeah. So when the U.S. Open started a couple weeks ago, our boss said, do we have a radar gun so we could see who could hit a tennis ball the hardest?
2: None of us can get near 100 miles per hour like these guys. But you hit 27.
1: I did hit 27 miles per hour. And now we have a radar gun that I got to expense, which is pretty cool. And we need reasons to actually use it. So we've been taking your suggestions, and set up here in the studio is a Hot Wheels that my daughter got from Santa Claus last Christmas. And we're going to see if the radar gun can track how fast this car is going. But in the meantime, do you have an idea? 1-800-330-9999.
2: Hey, Mike, we got a radar gun now. We're totally cool. What are we going to do with this thing?
3: I think you should get chairs that have the wheels and have a race down the hallway so you can get down the hallway the fastest.
1: Good news. I'm in that chair right now. And I'll see how fast somebody can push me down. Great revolution race.
2: I mean, I've seen a lot of these videos over time.
1: Yeah.
2: And there's always a crash. It's like NASCAR almost. You're waiting for the big one.
1: I'm willing to break my neck to win this.
3: And that's the entertainment value. We need that.
2: Yeah, he just wished you dead. Hey, Rich, we're fancy now. We got a radar gun. What are we going to do with this thing?
4: You're going to roll bocce balls. Whoever rolls it the fastest wins.
2: You know
1: my Italian self got bocce balls at home.
2: I went to a festival this summer where they threw bagels. They rolled them like bocce balls.
1: Oh, really?
2: The skill on some of these people was outstanding. It was baffling, really. Amazing. It's a great idea. Thanks, Rich.
1: All right, well, now we got to get to it. We've got the setup of the Hot Wheels here in the studio.
2: Yeah.
1: We have to make bets. Do you think the radar gun can clock this Hot Wheels on this track? It has three loops.
2: You know what? I was the whole time just trying to figure out who was going to win this race here at this point. I mean, if she can get a reading on it, I'll be impressed.
1: Okay.
2: Are you going to launch them and she's going to stand there like...
1: Yeah, producer Sophia's got the radar gun. We're filming this right now, so we'll
2: Sophia
1: put it up
2: will
1: on
2: serve
1: our
2: as the law. She's playing the role of the man in this one. You know, the man being the oppressor.
1: Yeah, the radar gun. Yeah. All right. So let's see.
2: In no way indicative of power position, just being an oppressor. All right, are you ready?
5: Number one.
2: All right, ready? Ready?
5: You might have to try a couple angles.
2: Yeah. All right, so what do you do? You slap that down. I would get low, Sophia. I would, like, be shooting it from low. There it is.
5: Okay,
2: yeah.
5: Ready? On your mark, get set, go! Whoa!
2: Whoa!
5: Whoa! Did it clock it? Oh!
2: All right, no. Try again. Try and go, like, parallel, like, level at it. You get on the floor, too, Sophia. Right? Like, there you go.
5: All right, ready?
2: Yeah.
5: Clock this car.
2: Yeah.
5: On your mark, get set!
2: Let's take one more just to see what we're doing here.
5: All right.
2: Get low. Like, shoot, like, yeah. There we go.
5: Ready?
2: Yeah.
5: All right,
2: here we go.
5: Get set. Go. Oh.
2: Wow, it shot right off the thing.
5: 23 miles per hour.
2: I felt like that one was faster, but okay, either way, I mean, we got a beating.
5: This is all we're doing all day is playing with this. 24 miles per hour. It works.
1: It works.
2: Yeah.
1: This is
2: Which means that we have to do
1: bought.
2: The rest of this stuff now.
1: Oh, okay. Every week we're going to have radar gun day.
2: Perfect. Q102.
6: Good morning in the news center. I'm David Crowder. An Armurchie woman was arrested at her Tennessee Lane residence over the weekend and charged with first-degree cruelty to children. According to Floyd County jail records, 52-year-old Patricia Catherine Gonzalez grabbed a family member who is a minor by the hair and pulled her down with it. She also grabbed the girl's arm, leaving a red mark. Gonzalez is additionally charged with simple battery. A Cedar Bluff, Alabama woman was arrested during a traffic stop on Sunday on Shorter Avenue at Huffaker Road. According to Floyd County jail records, 26-year-old Isabella Ruth Arnold was found with two THC vapes and a bag of marijuana. She also obstructed being placed under arrest. Arnold is charged with possession of a Schedule I controlled substance, possession of less than an ounce of marijuana, misdemeanor obstruction of officers, driving without insurance, and operation of a vehicle without a current license plate. More news and video online at WRGANews.com. In the News Center, I'm David Crowder.
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12: weather. More dry, late summer heat in the mid-90s for the rest of the week, maybe even into the upcoming weekend. We'll get to that as the week progresses, but no rain over the next several days. Mostly clear this morning, mostly sunny this afternoon. 95 will feel like the upper 90s. Tonight, clear upper 60s. Sunny tomorrow, 95. From the Weather Channel, I'm Ray Stajic.

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1: Is being left-handed a blessing or a curse? If you believe what Apple is doing, they want to basically make left-handed people extinct.
0: This is supposed to be the tip-top, the point of innovation, Anna. What do you mean?
1: No, not if you have a left hand. It's coming up next. Q102.

0: Northwest Georgia's number one Q102.
1: Are you part of the 10% of the population that is cursed with left-handedness?
2: My new daughter-in-law, she's left-handed.
1: Yeah.
2: I didn't know that until right before they got married.
1: You would have been like, don't get married. Like, don't marry her. What are her weird ailment?
2: And right now, Jaden does this thing where he does both.
1: Oh.
2: And you know what?
1: That's the little kid thing.
2: It ought to be a superpower, but no. I look at it like, what's going to happen here? Like, yeah. I'm worried about it.
1: Yeah.
2: Of course, he's not.
1: Yeah. So if you're left-handed, you're part of the 10% of the world population that is. And there's a lot of problems that come along with it. My husband's going to tell you all about it in just a second because he, too, is left-handed.
2: Oh, my gosh. Are
1: I know.
2: You serious?
1: It's like a freak.
2: How did that happen?
1: Like a freak,
2: like,
1: I know.
2: You married somebody from the carnival.
1: I know.
2: It's crazy.
1: I wonder if I actually knew before I got married and this just disregarded it.
2: You walked up to him and you were like, hey, man, you seem to be a handsome guy. And he was like,
1: I have left hand. I am left-handed.
2: No, he started talking like a monkey. You get what I'm saying there. Anyways, okay.
1: All right, so the whole reason why this comes up is because Apple has created the new phone, and they launched it last week. And it's foldable, but a lot of its features are really made for people with right hands.
3: When we look at the hardware design for the iPhone Duo, you'll notice it has an asymmetrical design with sharp right corners on the hinge side and soft rounded corners on the outside. And they do this intentionally, so you can have a nice, soft, rounded edge resting on your hand rather than a sharp corner stabbing into your palm.
2: Oh, right. That's interesting, right? Because they don't want to give up the screen size on the side that you would typically be typing on. Oh, that seems like a big faux pas. That seems like
3: a big deal. But if you're left-handed, you're going to have a sharp right corner stabbing the palm of your hand, and you're going to have to reach all the way across an even wider phone just to send a text message.
2: Right. Oh, man, that's an actual, like, problem.
1: Yeah.
2: That is an actual, like, problem. Okay.
1: Yeah, so I decided to talk to my husband about this.
2: Yeah.
4: Paul, do you think the world treats you unfairly because you're left-handed and you've been given that curse?
5: No, I don't have, like, a giant, like, letter L of shame on my shoulder.
1: Maybe he should. Maybe he should. Do we
2: You're implying that he needs one and he's like offended by it, and I support him in that.
1: I like the fact that he compared being left-handed
2: the
1: to the scarlet letter.
2: That's right.
4: Do you feel like things are more difficult in your life because you're left-handed?
5: A little bit.
4: Can you give me a specific example of when you felt like you were shafted for your left-handedness? This
5: Yeah. When we went to Top Golf and they don't have any left-handed clubs.
2: Wow.
4: That was upsetting.
5: It was very upsetting.
1: He was
2: mad. That's a big chain where they're charging a lot of money. How can they not have any left-handed clubs?
1: Yeah, we were on vacation and we went to a Top Golf and like he went to go get a driver and they didn't have any for left-handed guys.
2: That's also offensive.
4: How come whenever we go out to eat, you always make a big deal over who's sitting on what side? Like it doesn't matter. Just stay in your personal space.
5: Just when we sit at booths and, you know, you have a little bit of elbow fighting going on.
1: He's always concerned when there's a booth. He's like, where are we going to sit? You can't sit on this side of me.
2: Is that right?
1: I gotta sit on that side every single time.
2: I never knew, but all of a sudden I feel like left-handedness is a cause that I need to take up the torch for.
4: Are there any times or with technology that you feel like left-handed people aren't treated fairly?
2: Mm.
5: The mouse is always on the right-hand side of the keyboard.
1: It is.
2: He can move that, though, right? Can't he just pick it? He just
1: picks it up,
2: watch
1: but
2: this.
1: It's true.
2: Look what I'm going to do over here.
1: He picked it up and moved it. Yeah, but that one's from, like, 1974, so as a wire, it's not as easy to move it.
2: Okay.
4: If you could give up.

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6: Dry, hot weather will continue as we've got sunshine winning over the next several days. I'm going to put several through Thursday. Let's go 95 today, tomorrow, and Thursday. Lots of sunshine. There might be a few clouds at times. Might be a light east breeze around. It's going to feel like the upper 90s. Overnight lows will be in the upper 60s to low 70s. From the Weather Channel, I'm Ray Staging.
7: 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If you missed the Emmys last night, well.
8: Did anybody watch the Emmys?
7: I watched for about 10 minutes and then immediately fell asleep.
8: I mean, and you had it like a homework assignment. So what does that really, really say?
7: Well, I will say there was two key takeaways for me. One involved homework that I did not want. And okay. The other was there's too many options. That's the problem. It's coming up.
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0: Northwest Georgia's number one Q102.
1: Come on, Taylor. We're too busy right now for this kind of clowning. I'm not ready for it.
0: Mm.
1: All right, so the Emmys were last night. Mariska Hargitay hosted, and she did a wonderful job.
0: She looked lovely.
1: She's beautiful.
0: I mean, I've seen the video clips and whatnot. It's funny because, you know, I only see her in SVU, and I forget that she's a stunning woman who also sings and dances and does all these fun things.
1: Yeah. So the things you actually need to know that happened last night was Jean Smart made Emmy history. She won Outstanding Lead Actress in a Comedy for Hacks. And if you're like, wait a minute, didn't she already win that? Yeah, she's won it the last five times. It's the fifth consecutive time. That means that every time that there's been a season, she's won her lead actress in a comedy.
0: How remarkable that is.
1: Right.
0: It's never been done before, right?
1: Yep.
0: So, I mean, that's pretty amazing.
1: Matthew Rhys, he pulled off a crazy Emmy first. He won lead actor in a comedy for Widow's Bay and lead actor in a limited series for The Beast in Me.
0: Did you watch either of those?
1: No. So here's
0: he's phenomenal, man. I mean, I've watched him all the time since way back in The Americans with Kerry Russell, which he won a bunch of awards for. Nobody watched then, too. Beast in Me is awesome.
1: Here's the problem I have with all these things. Just like you said, did you watch these? No. Did you watch that? No. You want to know why? Because we have too many options.
0: You have to watch it constantly. You have to watch television constantly to keep up with this stuff.
1: That's not a real thing that most people can do if you have a real life. And I think that that was the issue with the Emmys because, you know, you see the couple shows that you do like and you're rooting for the characters and the actors that you support and you watch.
0: And then the rest you don't know.
1: Right. So the biggest
0: don't care at all.
1: Was Widow's Bay. It took 14 Emmys home. I didn't even know what that was.
0: Right. Hadn't even heard of it.
1: No. Never heard of it in my life. I was like, how can that guy beat Harrison Ford? It doesn't seem possible, right?
0: You know what? Here's the thing about the Emmys. I don't think anybody cares at all, but I'll say this. You got the nicest trophy. It's a real nice trophy.
1: Oh, good.
0: It's real nice.
1: But the one thing that stood out last night, and if you're a Swiftie, you're like, oh, no. Taylor's been giving us homework lately.
0: Mm.
1: You know, so Taylor Swift and Mariska Hargitay are very good friends.
0: Right.
1: So they did one of those pre-taped segments.
2: Will Taylor Swift be at the Emmys? You got to think like a Swiftie, because the Swifties think that everything is a clue to what she'll do next.
3: Hey, guys, this isn't adding up.
4: And who asked you, rookie?
3: Why would she be showing up to the ceremony tonight? She's probably going to be sitting at home playing with those cats she's named after TV show characters.
2: Exactly.
0: Right.
3: Maybe she's going to do one of those cool pre-taped sketch things to support the host.
5: Do you think she'll sing?
3: No.
0: And she was at a football game.
1: Right,
0: big reveal.
1: Yeah, Travis Kelce had his first game of the season last night, right? So she was there. But here's the thing. If you're a Taylor Swift fan, you know that she drops the hints. She does the things. And the whole thing about that sketch was that they were dropping hints in an SVU trying to figure out who the killer was and who the people were and all that.
0: Yeah.
1: And all of a sudden, Taylor Swift turns around, makes eye contact with the camera, and says,
3: what we're going to be looking for is hiding in plain sight. Saccharide, Aries, from the vineyard, north or south.
1: Not today, Taylor.
0: Good luck.
1: I got to go figure that out now.
0: Now you need a chart and a ruler.
1: Hiding in plain sight, the Aries, and the north and the south, and there's a beach, and it's like, I have school pickup today.
0: Right.
1: I don't think I can handle
0: it. Yeah, you can't do it. It's a lot.
1: It's a lot going on.
0: It's a lot.
1: Right. Q102.
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1: You know, sometimes you see a parent and they're doing something with their child, and even though you know nothing about them and you don't want to judge, you do judge. You're like, I immediately know that you're probably not a good mom or a good dad.
2: The last time I saw this, I saw both sides of it. I saw the mom being fantastic and the guy being terrible to the point where I wanted to butt in and just be like, dude, can you just stay out of her way?
1: Yeah. When was the last time that you saw a questionable parenting behavior? 1-800-330-9999. That story's coming up next.
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0: Q102.
1: They say it takes a village. It takes a village to raise a child, and everybody's supposed to pitch in. But it all starts at the core, the parents.
0: Sure.
1: And sometimes the parents do things, and it's questionable, and you wonder, should you really be in charge of children?
0: You know, I'm going to say this, is that everybody has bad days and bad moments. So sometimes you can make a mistake. And that doesn't mean that necessarily you're a bad parent all the time. But sometimes, you know, you see a pattern of behavior and you know, no, that's a bad parent.
1: Yeah. For me, the thing that always happens that makes me question whether you're a good parent is when I see children out with no socks and no shoes, like the babies.
0: You and I have had this conversation.
1: And I don't know. And not like when it's warm.
0: Yeah.
1: Like when it's cold outside. I come from an Italian family. My parents were born and raised in Italy. And when I had the babies, they had to have socks on. They had to have
0: full
1: onesies. They had the whole thing. But even if it was 87 degrees outside, because, you know, they get cold or whatever. And when I see a kid out there with no shoes and no socks, I immediately am like, they let you keep that baby?
0: Yeah. Anna has wanted to take that baby several times in my presence.
1: We've worked at events where it has been very cold. Mm-hmm. And I have
0: On concrete. Yeah.
1: We've seen people come with their kids with no shoes on, no socks on. And it like hurts my heart inside.
0: Yeah.
1: Yeah.
0: Yeah. It's understandable. You know what? This might seem really tame for some people, but I started watching a show last night. And one of the parents was just swearing outright in front of their young children, left and right. And, like, I get it. Sometimes you get worked up and there's a day that's not good. Last time I was on a flight, I was coming back and there was a couple and they were traveling with their three kids of various ages, like a newborn, a toddler, and then, like, probably one that was, like, I don't know, 11 or 12 or whatever. And the mom was doing a fantastic job because they were just, it was a lot. Right. And I could watch it and I'm just breathing deep and taking it in. But the father, I honestly questioned whether or not he was an older teenager because he was just telling the other ones to shut up.
1: I hate that.
0: And it was like, and they were bickering and it was like he was not only like telling them to shut up, but like he was digging on the preteen on top of it, which the preteen was being difficult, but. Like, you're not doing a good job here, sir.
1: No, I know.
0: And I literally said to her, I was like, you're doing wonderful because she was like having a hard time.
1: And it's not good. It's not nice to judge. We get it. I have a pet peeve with the word shut up. I don't even like to say it.
0: No, I know.
1: In my family, you are never allowed to say that out loud to anybody else.
0: We don't teach the kids that.
1: No.
0: Yeah.
1: You know, it's not nice to judge, but there's certain things. And I'm guilty of them. I'm looking at this list online of like what makes a bad parent. It's like you let your kids watch YouTube when you're driving. Please, my kid is an iPad generation kid, my little one, my 7-year-old. Like I am guilty of that. If we go to a restaurant, she's like, can I get your phone, mommy? Please, can I have your phone? Sometimes.
0: Sometimes you just got to relent.
1: Sometimes
0: I'm
1: like, here.
0: Yeah, you got to let it go.
1: And you feel the judgment from across the restaurant.
0: I love that there's a list. Can we review this together? We should do that.
1: We sure can. We sure can. We're going to get to it coming up next. But if you have a parenting behavior that you see that you're like, I don't know if that's the smartest thing. What is it? 1-800-330-9999. Q102.
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8: 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From
9: weather. Or dry, late summer heat in the mid-90s for the rest of the week, maybe even into the upcoming weekend. We'll get to that as the week progresses, but no rain over the next several days. Mostly clear this morning, mostly sunny this afternoon, 95. Will feel like the upper 90s. Tonight, clear upper 60s. Sunny tomorrow, 95. From the Weather Channel, I'm Ray Stajic.
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1: It's not always easy to parent, no. But you do the best you can. I think some people try harder than others.
0: That's definitely for sure. Some people think that they're doing God's work by not trying at all. you know, those ones, the free range people and whatnot, like to me, that's not good parenting.
1: Well, you know, there was that lady, we actually interviewed her a couple years ago where she went viral because she let her 7 and 8 year olds take the trains and the buses
0: by themselves. Yeah.
1: And because it teaches independence. And I remember thinking, lady, you're nuts. Like, there's no world where I'm going to get my, I think about my 7 year old and just handing her $20 and being like, figure out how to get to school. What? What are you talking about?
0: I'm not really talking about that. I mean, I get that. That's a specific incident, but I'm talking about the people that every day they allow their kids to, well, I just let them deal with their emotions how they want to, or I let them set their own schedule, and you're like, wait a minute, they're 6. What are you talking about?
1: There's some parenting behaviors that when you witness it, you question whether or not they're a good parent.
0: Oh, yeah.
1: What are those? 1-800-330-9999.
0: Q102.

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1: Parents that say their children are their best friends.
0: I don't find a problem with that. I would think Hayden, my teenager, I would consider her one of my best friends, but I'm still her mother at the end of the day.
2: Well, that's the key, right? Mm-hmm. I mean, if you've got a child that's difficult or pushing boundaries, then you're not in it to be their friend, right? You're in it to raise an adult. I know that for step-parents, that can be a very challenging thing.
0: To me, it's the opposite. Just the parents that are overly rigid with the nap schedule.
2: Mm.
0: Like, they can't do anything in their life because the baby has to sleep from 1 to 2:30 and the baby's like 3 years old and there's no flexibility. To me, it makes me question their parenting ability because they're too stringent. And I'm like, how are you going to live your life? Yeah. What happens when they're going to rebel and have a Snickers bar one day?
2: Yeah, it will happen. Jaden hasn't napped in 2 years, so I don't know.
0: Yeah.
2: I wouldn't know what to say to that.
0: What is a parenting behavior that when you see a parent do it, you question their ability to parent? 1-800-330-9999. Omar, how about you?
3: I don't have kids. So what drives me especially crazy is if I'm in like a public space, like a restaurant or somewhere that's supposed to be quiet, and there is a tantruming kid. And a parent who is just maybe carrying on a conversation and ignoring the tantrum just to get it to stop without any consideration for the people around them, it drives me absolutely insane. Like, take that child out of the establishment and deal with it.
2: Mm.
3: The parenting is happening right there for all of us to suffer through.
2: I think it's case by case, man. It's hard. You know, the more you see little kids, the more time you spend with little kids, you realize that they're demons and that they are there to throw a hand grenade in it. Mm-hmm. So if there's a quiet setting or a conversation, it's not even about the fact that they're necessarily unhappy with the food or whatever it may be. Sometimes it's, you know, I'm not the center of the universe or the conversation at the moment, and I'm going to destroy this place.
0: Yep.
2: Listen, I got rooms where I don't want to be in it, you know, and I got other rooms where you just like, you want to pat that parent on the back and go, you're doing okay. It's okay.
0: It's going to be all right.
2: You're doing all right.
0: Yeah.
2: You know what I mean? You're doing your best. So, but you don't have kids and you don't have to deal with that. You're like, get this kid a muzzle.
0: Oh, I used to have friends like that. Every time, like, one of our kids would misbehave, we would see them giving each other the eye.
2: Yeah.
0: Like, you know, then they had kids, and let me tell you what, that stopped.
2: Yeah, no eyes.
0: No eyes.
2: Yeah, no eyes.
0: Yeah.
2: If anything, they're looking around for mercy.
0: Mm. Katie, what's the parenting behavior that when you see a parent do it, you immediately question their ability?
4: When they have babysitters, even when they are older, like, they just continue to hire babysitters for them in high school. Even when they're in college, they just keep hiring babysitters for them.
2: Handlers. If you always have handlers. If you've got a nanny or whatever, I think that's good. Support is good. But when your kids should be capable of handling some things themselves, I understand that.
0: I thought only rich people did that. Only rich people have nannies, like when the kids are after they start kindergarten.
2: Oh, well, I mean, that means that they love their kids less, I guess.
0: No,
2: right?
0: They're
2: going to be too busy. I don't know. I mean, again, everybody's schedule is different, but when you're in college, you probably don't need a babysitter.
0: You know what? I don't want to judge, but I'm going to judge it. I'm going to get so much backlash for this. When people bring their babysitters on vacation.
2: Oh,
0: with them,
2: they love that.
0: And I understand, like, you want it to be your vacation too. But I'm sorry. You don't get that until the kids are out of the house. Like, when you go on vacation and then you have your babysitter watch the kids so you can sit by the pool and all that, for
2: it's
0: some
2: weird.
0: Reason, that bothers me.
2: Yeah, no, I get it.
0: You're going on vacation to spend time with your kids.
2: Right.
0: Always bothered me.
2: I get it.
0: Like,
2: right.
0: I get it. They drive you crazy. I understand. More than anybody,
2: oh,
0: I understand.
2: Super convenient to have them when you're on the plane.
0: Oh.
2: Right.
0: Oh.
2: That would be nice.
0: What if I just sat in a different section with my kids? What's the behavior that when you see it, you question their parenting ability? 1-800-330-9999. Q102.
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2: Number one in Northwest Georgia, this is Q102.
1: What's a parenting behavior that when you see it, you question that person's ability to parent? And we get it. It takes a village. We're all helping each other out. It's not easy to be a parent. But there's some things you see and you're like, you got to try harder. You got to try. I'm looking at our text line. When kids wear their pajamas to school. Well, I mean, when they're like teenagers, that's a decision thing. They made themselves. Yeah. But when you're right, when they're in second or third grade and they show up wearing pajama pants, they're not ready to learn. You're right.
2: I mean, well, you dressed them, right? You let them leave the house. So that's, you know, stating where it is that you are with your time management every single day, right?
1: Yes.
2: Yeah.
1: Yeah. All right, what's the parenting behavior? You see it and you're like, maybe we should rethink that. 1-800-330-9999.
2: Q102.

0: Northwest Georgia's number one, Q102.
1: How about when parents let their kids drink coffee, little kids? Mm. I was at Starbucks, and I get it. They all like the strawberry refresh, whatever they are, those pink drinks. Like, a lot of the young kids drink those.
2: On social right now, it's the thing, right?
1: Right.
2: For them to be drinking these things and trying these things or whatever, it's all grammable.
1: But I saw a mom that she got straight coffee. It was two iced coffees and handed them to her kids that could not have been older than 8 years old. And I mean, my parents are from Italy. I spent a lot of time in Italy. I know that they drink it with milk, children, and that it's kind of a normal thing. But for me, that makes me question somebody's parenting ability.
2: Yeah. I mean, this isn't Italy. They're not going to the cafe, right? They don't, you know, they're not raised around a cappuccino machine. And at 7 or 8 years old, like, you're putting them on a path.
1: I know. There's some things that parents do that when you see that behavior, you're like, wait a minute. They gave you a kid? Mm. They let you leave the hospital with the baby?
2: Somebody should be licensing this.
1: Yeah, 1-800-330-9999. What's the parenting behavior that you question?
3: Child leash.
1: Oh.
3: The child leash.
2: You know.
1: So I had to use one. I was like you. I wasn't into it.
2: Yeah.
1: I thought it was weird.
3: What are you doing?
1: Yeah. My little one is a runner, and she's better now because she's seven. But she was a runner when she was a toddler, and you took your eyes off her for half a second, and she was gone.
2: Yeah.
1: And we went on a boardwalk vacation, and I knew that she wasn't going to stay in the stroller. I knew that she wasn't going to hold my hand. She's going to want to be a big girl, and I got one of those backpack ones, and it was a learning experience for me because it worked. But I felt those eyes digging into my soul from the other parents judging.
2: I mean, a boardwalk fraught with danger. Now, to be fair, Denise, we had a lot of judgment for those parents on this show. We would, you know, express it freely, all right? And then Anna got herself another little one, and we had to adapt and change the thought process because she's very, very fast. Boardwalk, crowded place, Anna, and it's got to drop off. They could fall off onto the beach. They could injure themselves. I mean, with the leash, you can kind of reel them in like a marlin.
1: I could kind of, yeah, you're right.
2: Got a big one.
3: Okay, I get that. But when you're in a supermarket or when you're sitting in a park, come on, really?
2: I was at the fair the other day, and I saw a gentleman. He had his son on a leash, except it was just tied from his hand to the next, and it was only like 2.5 feet long. It was basically a glorified handcuff or shackles.
1: That's weird.
2: And I thought that was interesting. And he was not gentle with it, by the way.
3: Yeah, that's a little weird.
2: Yeah. He was yanking it back like a chihuahua. Thanks for the call. By the way, if I see you yanking your chihuahua, you're not a good parent.
1: Hi, it's Anna and Raven. When you see it, you know it's not good parenting. What is it?
4: Okay, I know this is super cliche, but it gets me every time. Parents that allow their kids to talk back to adults and to curse, I cannot. I just can't wrap my head around it. I don't understand this whole, oh, they have to learn, and this is the way they get acclimated to whom? Because guess what? What you're not going to do is tell me as a child what I should be doing with my life or how I should be behaving or just in general having a sassy mouth. And what's with the F-bombs? You're six. Relax.
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5: Good morning in the News Center. I'm David Crowder. Georgia drivers are paying more at the pump as gasoline prices climb 12 cents higher following the Labor Day holiday. The state average now stands at $4.01 per gallon, which is just 48 cents below Georgia's record high of $4.49 a gallon set in June of 2022. Local averages on Monday, according to AAA, were $3.95 in Floyd County, $3.98 in Bartow County, $3.93 in Chattooga County, and $3.98 in Polk County. The average price in Gordon County crossed the $4 a gallon threshold, checking in at $4.01 a gallon. A homeless woman was arrested after she is reportedly seen standing in the middle of Howell Street and Wright Street in North Rome late last week. According to Floyd County Jail records, 49-year-old Barbara Lee Maloney also had suspected methamphetamine in her pocketbook. More news and video online at WRGANews.com. In the News Center, I'm David Crowder.
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10: 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Rome weather.
11: Dry, hot weather will continue as we've got sunshine winning over the next several days. I'm going to put several through Thursday. Let's go 95 today, tomorrow, and Thursday. Lots of sunshine. There might be a few clouds at times. Might be a light east breeze around. It's going to feel like the upper 90s. Overnight lows will be in the upper 60s to low 70s. From the Weather Channel, I'm Ray Stajic.

Q102. How many times do you bail your brother out financially before you step in and say, I'm done. I can't do this anymore. You're going to get the whole story. Then you'll decide who's right. Couples Court is coming up next. Q102.

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1: One couple.
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2: And I'm being deprived of going there because I'm a guy?
1: You decide the outcome.
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4: 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Becky and Scott. Becky, what's going on?
5: My brother bought a car about a year or so ago, and now he can't afford the payments. Rather than have it repossessed and have his credit ruined forever, my husband and I were talking about getting a car for our daughter when she turns 18 next month, so we thought we would buy it and give it to her and protect him from any other problems that he's going to have, and it's kind of a win-win situation for everybody.
0: If that's the case, why are you here?
4: You're right, exactly.
0: You're calling me for something. So somebody must disagree with this somewhere.
5: Yeah, my husband does not agree. He thinks my brother is a bit of a deadbeat. And
0: well, you were saying we a whole lot, so yeah. Scott, really, what's the reality here?
6: Yeah, you know, it's hard to say we on my end. He's a good dude. He's really bad with money, and she's bailed him out his whole life. And at a certain point, we can't keep being the bridge to his loans and bailouts, if that makes sense.
0: Okay, yeah, that makes sense. On the other hand, like, so you're not interested in the vehicle, it sounds like. I mean, that would have to be on top of it, because if you were interested in the vehicle, this could be an opportunity for you to score it at a reduced cost.
6: I mean, look, I don't hate that, but I also am like, we'll just go buy our daughter her own vehicle.
4: Teach your brother,
6: my brother-in-law,
4: a lesson is essentially what you're saying. Like, you can't always get bailed out, so forget about the car, let him figure it out, and you guys stay out of it. That's your thoughts.
6: Yeah, I mean, look, my wife is, she's a saint. She'll bail him out whenever he needs to, but it's, you know, at a certain
5: gonna
6: point.
5: Who's going to bail him out? Who's going to help them?
0: Did you just say what kind of vehicle it is? What kind of car is it?
6: It's a 2023 Jeep.
5: Yeah.
0: I mean, for some people, they look at that as a safe vehicle for a teenager. A lot of other people would say that's not a safe vehicle for a teenager.
4: I mean, I think that's a...
0: what kind of Jeep? Cherokee? Wrangler? What?
4: Why, you want to buy it?
0: I mean, you want it? I think it's important to know, because I think of a Cherokee, I think of an SUV, I think of pretty safe car, right? If I think of a Wrangler, I think of, you know, there's different things associated with that.
4: I don't think it matters. I don't think it matters the kind of car. I think it's the whole principle of the matter where Scott says, stop bailing out your brother and let him be a grown-up. Becky says, What kind of Jeep is it?
0: I want to know.
4: All right.
5: It's a Wrangler.
4: They all drive Wranglers, these teens.
0: I know they do. Yeah. I know they do.
4: Okay, so take that out of the equation. Scott, is the real problem here the car, is it that you just feel like your wife is constantly bailing out her brother? And how old is your brother, Becky?
5: He is 33, okay. Going on 19.
4: Okay, yes.
0: Yeah, you don't need to be the solution to all his problems.
5: He is still growing and maturing, and he does know that he made a mistake.

0: to help him, and we didn't do it. This world is cruel. You know, what could happen to him if he fails on his payments and some other crazy person decides to take it out on him personally, physically, or something like that?
1: I mean, you're going into like a loan shark mobster spiral movie, and at that point, I would take myself out of the equation, frankly.
2: So is Becky right? You got to bail your brother out? Or are you on Scott's side? He's got to figure it out on his own. He's a grown-up.
1: 1-800-330-9999. Whose side are you on? It's the Couples Court with Anna and Raven. Q102.
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8: More dry, late summer heat in the mid-90s for the rest of the week, maybe even into the upcoming weekend. We'll get to that as the week progresses, but no rain over the next several days. Mostly clear this morning, mostly sunny this afternoon. 95 will feel like the upper 90s. Tonight, clear upper 60s. Sunny tomorrow, 95. From the Weather Channel, I'm Ray Stajic.
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1: Can't help out. If you can't help out your brother, who are you going to help out? So this is the problem I always have. Blood is thicker than anything. And if you don't have your family to help you out when you're having a rough time, who do you have? And that's what Becky says. She's not denying the fact that her brother has put himself in financial problems before. But now that he has this car that he can't afford, she doesn't want it to get taken away. She doesn't want it to get repoed. And there's nobody else to help him. So why don't they just buy the car? It'll be beneficial for both of them.
2: Yeah, Scott says, because we've got our own life. We've got our own family to be concerned about. If we wanted to buy our daughter a car, there's no point for us buying her a 2023 Jeep Wrangler. We'll buy her whatever vehicle we want at this point. You know, the very talk about the story of, oh, what happens next and the loan shark angle and whatnot tells me that this situation is far too gone already, Anna. Well, I mean, would you associate something like that with your kids and put them in a situation like that if you would? No. If you have the choice, absolutely not.
1: What do you think? Would you help your brother out? 1-800-330-9999. Rob?
3: I'm on his side, man. That's a grown adult. He's got to figure it out on his own. You can't hold his hand. You can't bail him out. I understand you want to help out family, but if you do it this one time, what about next time? And what about the time after that?
1: Whose side are you on? 1-800-330-9999. It's a couple's court.
0: Q102.

0: Q102.
1: How many times do you bail out your brother when he comes into financial trouble? That's the issue today with Becky and Scott, because Becky's brother, all they have is each other. Mm-hmm. Parents are gone, and her brother's not old, but he's not young. He's 33 years old, and he bought a Jeep that he can't afford anymore. And Becky says, well, here's the thing. Let's just buy it from him, pay off the loan, and then we can give it to our daughter, who's turning 18 in a few weeks anyway. We said we were going to get her a car. This is a perfect opportunity for all of us to be okay.
0: I mean, you're a year into a car loan, and you're in danger of it being repoed. I'm not going to say that bad things don't happen. They do happen. But where does that tell you, like, the rest of your financial decisions are? Scott says this is the beginning, or the latest chapter, rather, in a story that's been going on for a long time. We continuously bail out her brother. It's all the time. It's constant. And it has to stop. When is it going to stop?
1: I'm looking at our text line at 1-800-330-9999. I'm on the wife's side this time. I think she needs to have a serious conversation with her brother about finances, and says this is the last time we're going to help you out to this extent, and it's only because we need a vehicle for our daughter. And maybe instead of bailing him out constantly, get him a financial advisor to help him organize his finances and get him on the right track.
0: I mean, you still have to show up. You still have to go to work. And that's been a part of this question, right? Yeah. So, I mean, you can have a financial advisor, and you know what he's going to say? Get a job. That's what he's going to say. And he's going to say, don't spend money you don't have. That's what he's going to say.
1: What do you think? Whose side are you on? Are you going to bail him out? 1-800-330-9999. Joe.
2: Oh, my God. Grow up. Really? Man, sometimes you just got to wake up and smell the coffee, man. Put the big boy pants on. Make it happen. Because it's like throwing gasoline on a fire. It's never going to stop. Never going to stop.
0: Right. I mean, if you solve one problem for one person over and over and over again, they keep relying on you to do so. On the other hand, if I like your Jeep, it's coming home with Daddy.
2: You're enabling him at that point. You're like a drug dealer giving him free drugs.
0: Yeah.
2: No difference.
0: On the other hand, what if I rub his nose in it every time? I'd be like, remember when this Jeep was yours?
1: That's messed up. No,
2: oh, yeah,
1: doing
2: you
1: that.
2: Could do that, too.
0: Yeah,
2: you
0: know, good.
2: Maybe that might teach him a lesson.
0: Right.
1: Robin, what do you think? Whose side are you on?
3: I'm on her side. I would help my brother out to the end of the earth, because come a day, situation's going to be on the other side. What if she needs help?
1: I honestly, Robin,
3: love my brother.
1: It's easy to say, like, he's going to fall into the same patterns, and he's going to make mistakes, and you have to let him learn on his own. But I agree with you. If it was my brother or my sister, to the end of the world, I would do whatever I needed to do to make sure they were okay, as long as I wasn't enabling them in a way that was dangerous.
0: Well,
3: he's my last sibling I have left, and I will help him forever.
4: The verdict is in. Jury foreman, what are the results?
1: Becky, our audience agreed with you. If you only have each other and your siblings and your family, if you can't rely on family to help you, especially in a situation like this where it seems like it could be a win-win for everyone, why not? Scott, that's what family's for.
5: Yeah, thank you.
2: Yeah, okay.
0: Yeah, Scott, producer Justin is interested in the vehicle if it's green with tan leather interior.
1: Okay.
0: I don't know. You guys look that up. You guys can work that out after.
1: You're gonna upcharge Justin to buy it?
0: Good luck, guys. I mean, Scott, that's the way the votes went. So are you cool with this? You're going to deal with it?
2: Like you said, there is a green tan Jeep for sale.
0: Hey, here we go.
2: You just want to hit us up.
0: Might be a good rate.
1: All right. Becky, you have to be happy to hear that.
5: I'm really thrilled to hear it, and my daughter's going to be so happy. We're going to get it ready for Christmas. It'll be great.
1: Perfect. All right, if you have a problem, too, send an email. couplescourt@annonraven.com.
0: I wonder if every time he comes over, he's going to just stare longingly at it.
1: Imagine he wants it back after like a few months.
0: No thanks, pal.
1: Yeah.
0: Q102.
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1: You know the saying, I was today days old when I learned, and it's like all of a sudden you learn about something and you had no idea. And you wonder, am I an idiot?
0: Yeah.
1: Am I an idiot because I didn't know that and everybody else in the entire universe knew? Whoa, I had a couple of those yesterday. Like two, to the point where I was wondering if I had failed myself as an adult.
0: Okay.
1: It's coming up. 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
1: Am I an idiot? Did you ever learn something or do something and you question whether you have a brain cell left in your head?
2: Sometimes you find yourself in the middle of making one of those type of decisions or scenarios, Anna.
1: Right. Like when I just found out the gas symbol on your car dashboard, the arrow next to it points which side the fill tank is on. I had no idea.
2: Well, you probably, never noticed the arrow before. So, you know,
1: somebody
2: because of that, you just
1: out.
2: Overlooked it, really.
1: You're right. Or how about when I didn't know that a roadrunner was a real bird? I thought that was a made-up thing with Wile E. Coyote and had no idea that was real.
2: No, it's rooted in truth. Also not the same size as a man, just so you're aware.
1: 1-800-330-9999.
3: Am I an idiot? My 17-year-old daughter has had this dog collection for years. They're all still in the boxes. She wants to open them. I won't let her.
1: Oh.
3: I think they're worth more money in the boxes.
2: I think you're probably right.
1: You think you're an idiot. What kind of dolls are they?
3: Well, some of them are Barbie. Some of them are American Girl dolls. But they're all currently pristine condition, never been touched.
2: And you said she's 17?
3: 17. She waited until now to ask to open them.
1: You're
2: I'd be like,
3: no. Didn't care about it 10 years ago.
2: I'd be like, find a new hobby. Find a new habit, right? She's a teenager. She'll focus on something else in 10 days.
1: This is something my daughter would do. All of a sudden, she's got to open these boxes. Like, we waited all this time, these collectibles, and now we got to open these boxes? I don't think you're an
3: idiot. I just don't think she's going to play with them.
2: No.
1: Of course not.
2: Of course she's not going to play with them. She doesn't play with anything at this point besides her phone. She's 17 years old.
1: She's curious. It depends on the kid. Like, Hayden will still sit down with Dakota and play Barbies with her and things.
2: That's different. You're not walking around playing with them yourself. They're not going in her backpack. Not going off to college with her.
1: I don't think you're going to be rich, but I don't think you're an idiot. And you never know. They just talked about that Pokemon card that they found and the Nintendo game system that they found. Both of them were tens of thousands of dollars. Like, who knew back then?
2: At this point, like, if it's been sitting in the box for all those years, what's another 10 years? That's the way I look at it.
1: All right. Good news, Lisa. You're not an idiot.
4: Thank you.
1: Jeff, are you an idiot?
5: Am I an idiot? I mean, I just got new tile put in my house. And I have this area rug problem where I just want to cover and protect everything. So I throw an area rug everywhere where I have new carpet. I have a rug on top of the rug. I have a rug on top of the tile. I just want to protect everything because that way it'll last longer, but I can't really see it. So my family's like, well, we can't see the new tile. We can't see the new carpet. But I want to protect it, and at least we know it's there. So am I an idiot because I want to protect everything and put an area rug everywhere, and my house is filled with, like, 40 area rugs everywhere, and every time I see an area rug, I buy it.
2: This is the modern, I'm going to keep the plastic on the couch.
1: 100%.
2: That's what that is. And you know how many times I buy something that's brand new and I never even open it, and it just sits there for years, and I'm like, well, when I need it, it'll be there, and it just sits there. And sometimes it goes obsolete. I've had items that I've thrown out that were brand new that I never even opened, never even used. I was moving my storage unit the other day. It's got to be $1,200 worth of stuff in there that I've never even opened. I mean, like, that's out of control. I'm an idiot.
1: You're an idiot.
2: Yeah. I don't know about you and the rugs, Jeff. But I'm an idiot.
1: Yeah, Jeff, some of them is fine, but get rid of all the area rugs. You have beautiful new tiles. Show it off.
2: Right.
1: Enjoy it. Just sweep and mop. You'll be fine. They'll be fine.
2: It's like having a new car that you never drive. Like, you bought it for a reason. You put it in for a reason. Enjoy it. Don't be stressed over it.
1: He wanted us to, like, defend it. He wanted us to defend area rugs to the day we died.
2: The first spot that gets messed up, he's going to be like, see? I knew I had it under control. I knew I was doing the right thing.
1: I went to Home Goods and bought 13 area rugs.
2: Right.
1: Yeah. 1-800-330-9999. Are you an idiot?
2: Q102.
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13: 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From
14: weather. Dry, hot weather will continue as we've got sunshine winning over the next several days. I'm going to put several through Thursday. Let's go 95 today, tomorrow, and Thursday. Lots of sunshine. There might be a few clouds at times. Might be a light east breeze around. It's going to feel like the upper 90s. Overnight lows will be in the upper 60s to low 70s. From the Weather Channel, I'm Ray Staging.
2: Number one in Northwest Georgia, this is Q102.
1: Everybody's just trying to get by. But every once in a while, you do something and you wonder to yourself, are you an idiot? Have you lost all the brain cells in your head? Because there's many times where I make a decision or I do something and I just question it.
2: Yeah, I mean, I think that if you do a questionable thing one time, you can't be, you know, basically like logged as an idiot for that, right? Yeah. Like, I think that if you do a repetitious behavior and every time you question whether or not it's the right thing, then you might be an idiot.
1: If you're questioning whether you're an idiot, you can call 1-800-330-9999. Raven, at my house right now, I am subjecting my entire family to the absolute worst smell because I think it's murder and I want to be part of it. It's coming up.
2: That doesn't make any sense.
1: Right.
2: Q102.

0: Northwest Georgia's number one, Q102. Sometimes you question your sanity and if you have a brain cell left in your head. I've been having a whole lot of that lately. Am I an idiot? I've got fruit flies. I cannot get rid of them. My husband said they're not fruit flies. They're another kind of gnat, but they're all over my house.
1: Mm-hmm.
0: And I bought those Zevo plug-in things, and it's not making them go away.
1: Yeah.
0: And now my entire house smells like apple cider vinegar. Because I read online that if you put out cups of apple cider vinegar, it'll trap them. Every morning, I go downstairs and I count how many flies I've killed in my apple cider vinegar traps. I have about 7 of them throughout my downstairs.
1: That's weird, man.
0: But my house stinks.
1: Yeah.
0: It stinks. Am I an idiot?
1: Maybe. I think that you just give it another week or so and the flies will go away.
0: It's been over a week now. I don't know what else to do.
1: No,
0: I mean, I live there now.
1: I've seen it. It's been like seasonal, but like we're at that like, you know, time where it was cool and then it warms up again and then the flies come out and then they're gonna go away. Just let it go. It's gonna be all right.
0: I am an idiot for making my entire house smell like apple cider vinegar.
1: Probably. Yeah.
0: All right, your turn. 1-800-330-9999.
1: Hey Eric, how about you? You an idiot?
2: I'm definitely an idiot because I haven't gotten the proper speak and spell from my phone because people don't use phones anymore. They only text.
1: Mm-hmm.
2: And so the speak and spell that came with this doesn't understand when I say something. It just writes something completely random.
1: And then you send the messages anyways?
2: Sometimes you accidentally hit it, and then it's like, hey, yeah, that didn't make any sense whatsoever.
1: Right, you might be an idiot.
2: Because I'm always driving,
1: yeah,
2: I'm an idiot. I don't realize that people just text.
0: Jackie, are you an idiot?
3: Am I an idiot? Well, my cable bill has been super, super high. I mean, it's just getting ridiculous with all the streaming services, and there's other things that I could do than having a regular cable bill because it's just out of control. So I canceled our sports package, and my husband has lost his mind. I didn't tell him before I did it. I just did it. And this has been a massive fight in the house, and I don't want to put it back. It's too much money that we're spending on this, but not telling him may have been a horrible idea.
0: Yeah.
1: I mean, the NFL is back, NBA right behind it. Summer league's going on right now. Preseason games are underway. You're going to need it back.
0: I mean, you're an idiot because it was his thing and you didn't tell him.
1: Mm-hmm.
0: But not for trying to save the money. You know, never for that. I had this issue with my husband has a particular iced tea that he really enjoys.
1: Okay.
0: We have to order it. Uh-huh.
1: Really?
0: Yeah.
1: Your husband has bougie iced tea.
0: It's a long.
1: Is that right?
0: It's a long, long story.
1: Oh, I'm sure he'll tell us that it has health benefits and this, that, whatever, and it's all made up.
0: It's
1: just an iced tea that he thinks tastes really good.
0: He loves it. And I think it's too expensive for us to get boxes of this iced tea sent to our house. So I said, no more iced tea. And
1: I've never heard of such a thing.
0: Yep. And because it's not like it's super expensive, but it's like $70 a box.
1: No, that's expensive for iced tea.
0: Right. Even if it's like 2 months worth, it's like an unnecessary. And then, of course, me, I'm like, just drink water. Just drink water.
1: Yeah.
0: Like, it's free and it comes out of the faucet. Like, just drink the water.
1: Lipton, you know? It's $6 for this big can.
0: Yeah.
1: Nope.
0: And he got really mad because he was like, all the little things that you want, you would never get rid of. But the one thing that I want, you decided that we can't have anymore. And he's right. So it's like, it's not so much trying to save the money, it's that you didn't check with him first.
1: You eliminated something that he cares about that you don't.
0: Right. But I always think about that with a lot of the streaming services, they add up. But then I'm like, then it'll be the day that there's a show that you want to watch.
1: Instantly. Instantly,
0: yep.
1: Every single time.
0: Yep.
1: HBO knows that exactly. They won't give me the series finale of House of Dragon until I've renewed annually for $190.
0: Yep.
1: I'm an idiot.
0: Q102.
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5: When the clouds roll in and the rain begins to fall,
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1: Can't beat Raven.
2: $300 is the jackpot for today's Can't Beat Raven. Jerry, you ready to play today?
3: Yes, ma'am.
2: All right, let's do this. Can you please ask Raven to leave the room?
3: Get out of here, Raven.
4: Good luck, man. All right, Jerry.
3: Thank you, sir.
2: All right. He's walking out of here. We got to wait for that big old door to close so he can't hear us. We're in a soundproof studio. Jerry, I'm going to ask you these five pop culture questions. You have about 3 seconds to answer each one. I'll bring them back in, ask them the same questions. Whoever gets the most right wins. Ties go to Raven. Are you ready to play?
3: Yes, ma'am.
2: All right, let's do it. Number one, Let It Go from Frozen was voted the best theme song from a movie, while Back in Time for Men in Black, representing Mr. 305, came in as the worst. Who sings that one?
3: Pitbull.
2: Number two, Celine Dion returned to the stage for the first time in 6 years in Paris after battling a rare neurological disorder. Her hit, My Heart Will Go On, was famous for what movie?
3: I don't know.
2: Okay. Number three, Judge Judy will retire from on-camera work when her final episode of Judy Justice airs next month. She says she doesn't want to do her hair and makeup anymore. I get it, girl. I get it. She is 83 years old. What is Judge Judy's last name?
3: Judge Judy's last name. No idea.
2: Number four, Mariska Hargitay hosted the Emmys last night, which included history-making wins from Jean Smart, Matthew Rhys, and Widow's Bay. Widow's Bay is streamed on what service?
3: Netflix.
2: And number five, Max McNown is preparing to release his third album next week. What pier did Max McNown start his career? He used to perform on a pier.
3: He used to perform on a what?
2: On a pier. What pier?
3: Pier 11.
2: Okay. All right. Let's bring Raven back in.
4: Yeah.
2: All right, so Jerry only got one right.
4: Not good, Jerry. Let's see what I do.
2: You
4: told me to leave with. Here we go.
2: Number one, Let It Go from Frozen was voted the best theme song from a movie, while Back in Time for Men in Black, representing Mr. 305, came in as the worst. Who sings that one?
4: It's Pitbull. I mean, I still think it's fun.
2: I like Back in Time. That can't be the worst of all of them. I thought that one wasn't terrible. I believe I had a Zumba routine to it.
4: I mean, he's done worse.
2: Yeah. Number two, Celine Dion returned to the stage for the first time in 6 years in Paris after battling a rare neurological disorder.
4: Wish I was there.
2: Yeah, me too. Her hit, My Heart Will Go On, was famous from what movie?
4: Titanic, of course.
2: Yes. Number three, Judge Judy will retire from on-camera work when her final episode of Judy Justice airs next month.
4: Yeah.
2: She doesn't want to do hair and makeup anymore. She's 83 years old.
4: I mean, who could blame her? She's got enough money to just, I mean, honestly, she can do whatever she wants.
2: What's Judge Judy's last name?
4: Scheinbloom? Scheinbloom.
2: Scheinlin.
4: Oh, close. Yeah.
2: Number four, Mariska Hargitay hosted the Emmys last night, which included history-making wins from Jean Smart, Matthew Rhys, and Widow's Bay. Widow's Bay is streamed on what service?
4: Is that Apple?
2: Apple's right. And number five, Max McNown is preparing to release his third studio album next week. What pier did Max McNown start his career? Remember, he used to busk.
4: I'll just take a shot and say Santa Monica?
2: Nope. Close, though. San Clemente.
4: Yep.
2: I'm sorry, Jerry. He beat you 3-1 today. That's going to get... No, 4. 1, 2, 3, 4. No, 3. 3-1 today. That's going to get you an Ann on Raven t-shirt.
4: They were tricky.
2: Yep.
3: Thank you, guys. I can't beat Raven. He got me.
4: Better luck next time. Enjoy that shirt, bro. $400 tomorrow, Anna.
2: Also, I want to thank Allie. She supplied one of the questions I used today. If you have an idea for a question, too, you can submit it at annonraven.com. Q102.
5: Good morning in the News Center. I'm David Crowder. A Texas man was jailed after allegedly fleeing from Rome police in downtown Rome on Saturday evening. According to Floyd County jail records, a vehicle driven by 28-year-old Victor Ray Gonzalez was clocked going 60 in a 25-mile-per-hour zone on East 1st Street at East 3rd Avenue. He drove recklessly and at a high rate of speed through the crosswalk on Broad Street at 3rd Avenue with multiple pedestrians present. Gonzalez is charged with fleeing or attempting to elude, reckless driving, speeding, failure to maintain a lane, and failure to yield for a crosswalk. A Lindale man was jailed over the weekend on charges of theft of services and possession of a Schedule I controlled substance. According to Floyd County jail records, 19-year-old Jeffrey Allen Hughes III ordered a taxi ride to Lindale and back to Rome for $30 without having the proper payment. He also was in possession of a red mushroom-shaped tablet that he said was a magic mushroom. More news and video online at WRGANews.com. In the News Center, I'm David Crowder.
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9: weather. Not a lot of change as we head on through the midweek forecast. Still looking at sunshine around. And as we go through this Tuesday, 95 will feel like the upper 90s. So still hot, still dry. 70 tonight, Wednesday and Thursday. The sun's back. So are the mid-90 degree temperatures and upper 90s with the heat index. No rain till maybe the end of the weekend. From the Weather Channel, Ray Stajic.
2: Q102. Being part of a workplace is interesting because there's boundaries. It is a workplace. But the more comfortable you get, the more people cross those boundaries.
0: Oh, yeah.
2: I was standing in the kitchen with one of our coworkers the other day. And she pointed out a problem she was having, and she didn't know what to do. And the truth of the matter is, whenever I'm in that same situation, I don't know if I'm supposed to touch it either. It's coming up next.
0: Q102.

0: Q102.
1: If you're in the shared kitchen at your workplace and somebody uses the microwave and they walk away and now the time is up and you're standing there with your item that you want to warm up in your hands, are you allowed to reach into the microwave and take their food out?
0: How far have they gone?
1: I don't know. Me and Maria were in the kitchen, one of our coworkers, and we were standing there. Both of us were waiting to use the microwave, and the thing beeped like beep, beep.
0: Yeah.
1: Timer was up. Yeah. And it was Maria's turn, and she's like, "Am I allowed to take this out?" I go, "Whose is it?" And she's like, "I don't know."
0: Oh, she went to the cafe. You weren't even there when they put it in.
1: I wasn't there when they put it in.
0: I mean, they could have came in a half hour ago and put it in there. You don't even know.
1: Well, unless it was cooking for a half hour.
0: It could have been baked potatoes.
1: I don't know. Maybe. Are you allowed to touch other people's food when it's in the microwave or when it's in the toaster? Like, if somebody leaves something in the toaster,
0: yeah,
1: are you allowed to touch that and take it out if it pops up so you could use it? Like, what are the rules of crossing the boundaries in the workplace?
0: I'll tell you right now, if I walk back into a room and somebody has removed my bread product from the toaster, there had better be tongs somewhere. Because if I don't see tongs, now you've overstepped a line. But if I left something in the microwave and walked away for moments on end, yeah, like, you can take that out. I'm okay with that.
1: It's a strange thing, the boundaries in the workplace, because truthfully, you spend more time with your coworkers than a lot of times you do with your family. It's not right or wrong. It's just the way it is.
0: Oh, we overstep boundaries in here all the time.
1: So much so.
0: All the time. I believe we were doing it so far today, like five times.
1: Yeah.

0: And we had producer Sophia go around the office and ask, when do coworkers cross the boundaries?
1: Yeah.
2: What do you think coworkers do that's overstepping boundaries?
3: Talking about politics and trying to force you to give your side.
0: I hate when people ask your opinion.
1: What do you think? Most people don't want to talk about politics at all anymore. But the ones who do, it's true. They want to know what your side is. They want to, and if you don't give them the answer, by the way, it's nobody's business, but if you don't give them the answer, like, they resent that. And they automatically assume you're not on their side.
0: On the record,
1: funny.
0: I never want to talk about politics, ever.
1: Unless
0: we're
1: discussing something that's political.
0: Yes.
1: Unless we were actually discussing a subject matter that we were trying to come to a resolution on. But if we're just talking about each other's random opinion and who you like and don't like, it seems pretty unnecessary, right?
2: What do you think coworkers do that's overstepping boundaries?
4: Ask about your personal life too much.
0: Yeah.
1: What did you do this weekend? He's like, don't talk to me.
0: Don't ask me what I did this weekend. It's none of your business.
1: Right.
0: This is actually one of the things I think I do well, because I never ask people their personal business. I never.
1: Because you're so caught up in your own life.
0: That's what. Well, right. It goes hand in hand with this.
1: They might assume it.
0: Mm-hmm.
5: When I go to make my coffee and my creamer is gone and there's nothing left, that is overstepping boundaries. Mm.
0: I will bet $700 it was Raven that used it all and didn't think twice about it.
1: I don't use creamer, but if I did, I would.
0: Yes. Raven will go into the office refrigerator as if it's his home fridge.
1: That's
0: and
1: right.
0: Take whatever he wants, whenever he wants.
1: Things,
0: and with
1: things
0: no
1: have been
0: regard.
1: Taken from me, just so you know.
0: Oh,
1: right?
0: Like
1: things
0: what?
1: My Oikos yogurts have been taken from me, thank you. And I'm pretty sure I know who it was.
0: I don't know. What do you think that coworkers do in your workplace that drives you nuts and it's overstepping boundaries? 1-800-330-9999. Q102.
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15: More dry, late summer heat in the mid-90s for the rest of the week, maybe even into the upcoming weekend. We'll get to that as the week progresses, but no rain over the next several days. Mostly clear this morning, mostly sunny this afternoon, 95 will feel like the upper 90s. Tonight, clear upper 60s. Sunny tomorrow, 95. From the Weather Channel, I'm Ray Stajic.
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0: What do your coworkers do that actually cross the line? It crosses the line every time they do it. No boundaries. Kate wrote on our Facebook page at Anna and Raven, a coworker installed a bidet in our office restroom. What?
1: It is a little bit forward thinking. I mean, I know half the people on our staff would be very excited about that. On the other hand, who's in charge of cleaning this thing?
0: Yes.
1: Yeah, who's in charge of cleaning this thing?
0: If I just go in and all of a sudden it starts spraying me and I did not give it authority to do that, that is strange.
1: Yeah.
0: What do you think coworkers do that's overstepping bounds? 1-800-

0: You're listening to Q102. Spend a lot of time with your coworkers, but are you overstepping boundaries when it comes to them?
1: It seems to happen some places more often than others. Anna tried to sabotage me 3 times this morning with bagels.
0: I did not. Raven kept saying that there was bagels in the kitchen. I said, you just lost all this weight. You want to go eat those bagels?
1: No,
0: and he hasn't stopped talking about it since.
1: That's not what you said. You tried to sabotage me and ruin my life. That's not a good thing for a friend.
0: Sue wrote on our Facebook page at Anna and Raven that when your coworkers wear too much perfume, it's crossing boundaries.
1: Oh, yeah. Too much perfume, too much cologne.
0: Yep.
1: It's too much, right?
0: Well,
1: like, and what's the deal with that? Like, are you trying to attract me or home me in? It's not working.
0: I don't know what's worse. Is the people that wear too much perfume or those that they have BO? And then you just have to, you can't say anything. What are you going to say? You can't
1: right.
0: say anything.
1: Can't say a word.
0: No. What do you think is overstepping boundaries at work? 1-800-330-9999. Chris.
2: Well, this was in an office I worked in a while ago, and they didn't overstep my boundaries, but we had one coworker who was a gal on her own. She was a smoker. She had cats. Apparently, she had a little bit of an odor, and I wasn't aware of it because I didn't sit near her in the cubicles, but some of the girls in the office were aware and were kind of offended by the smell, and they got together and randomly just bought her like a basket of soaps and perfume type things and gave it to her, like not around a birthday or anniversary of work or anything, just gave it to her. And she got the hint so hard that she was crying the rest of the day at work.
0: That's awful.
1: Yeah, that's terrible. It feels very much like bullying.
0: You don't know when do you step in and say something because you want

0: want to be a helpful, kind person? And I think the answer is never. I think you can never say something unless it's like your brother or your parent or your child. You know what I mean? If it's not somebody directly related to you that you're very close to, you cannot comment on somebody like that because you don't know what they're going through.
1: Yeah, even with friends, like, it's delicate, right? Because it kind of changes things. Like, oh, this is something that you think about with me or whatever. On the other hand, somebody should tell you, right? So it's, I don't know, it's very tricky, man. Very tricky. But a coworker, yeah, no, I wouldn't have been part of that basket.
0: But for the record, Raven, if I smell, you should tell me.
1: Well, that's you and me.
0: Right.
1: We've said horrific things to each other.
0: It's true.
1: Like, we can do that. That's low on the scale. We're fine with that.
0: Maria, how about you? What did a coworker do that you thought was, like, overstepping boundaries?
2: I'm not even sure if this is boundaries, but it's just ick. So I was in the ladies' room at work, touching my makeup a little bit, and so I had my makeup bag open, right? And my coworker spotted that I had a little nail clipper in there. And she said, can I borrow that? And I figured maybe she had like a little hangnail or something that she wanted to snip off. She legit started clipping her toenails. I mean, she was wearing sandals, so like they were there, and it was horrific. And I just smiled and let her do it. And then I threw that right in the trash can.
1: Yeah, same.
0: But you thought it would be okay for her to cut her nail, though, with it.
2: No, you know, like a little, when you get that little bit of like skin right next to your finger, yeah, and it really hurt.
0: Yeah,
1: no, I'm with you.
2: I get those. Those really hurt. And I, you know, she's a friend. I was like, okay, that, yeah, no, that really hurts. I get that. But the toes, the foot, that was too much.
1: Maybe she had a tag she forgot, right? She didn't have her scissors. She's going to take
2: right,
1: that off
2: exactly,
1: real quick. That'd be
2: exactly
1: one thing. The toenails, something else.
0: Sometimes, too much. When you see your toenails getting too long, though, it gets really aggravating. I could see being like, can I just, because please give me 5 seconds with those so I can just clip this big one because it's driving me crazy.
1: I mean, don't you have to tell somebody, though, when you ask to borrow
0: them? Okay,
1: I mean, if it's going to be a toenail.
0: This isn't going to be for my thumbnail. This is going to be for my toe. Is
1: right
0: that okay with
2: yeah
0: you? You have to clear it with
2: I
0: them
2: think
0: first?
2: So.
1: I think
2: that once it gets like below the waist, I think you got to like, you know, check in.
0: Fair. I'll give you that. 1-800-330-9999. What did your coworker do that was overstepping?
1: Q102.
3: My name is Cameron Jones. 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
1: Number one in Northwest Georgia, this is Q102.
0: It all started when Maria and I, Maria's one of our coworkers, were standing in the kitchen because we both needed to use the microwave. And whoever had put something in there before, it was done. And we didn't know if we were allowed to open the microwave and take it out.
1: Right,
0: or
1: they
0: is
1: had
0: it
1: just walked away and deserted you two there in the cafe.
0: Exactly. Yeah. Like, you know, we don't know where the person is. We don't know whose stuff it is. And are we allowed to take it out of the microwave to use it? You know, coworkers do things that cross the boundaries all the time. What do they have done to you? I'm looking at our Facebook page at Anna and Raven. Eric wrote, turning my side passenger mirror in, and I didn't realize until I was on the road.
1: Oh, what? So they can get by and get into their car because they're parked all close to you? No.
0: You can't touch my car.
1: No, don't touch my car, man.
0: No, that's crossing boundaries.
1: I hit producer John's car one time in the parking lot.
0: You hit it?
1: Yeah, but I called him. I mean, here's the thing. Mine's got scratches all over, so does his.
0: Raven, we have a problem where Raven can't drive anymore.
1: I know.
0: Why? What is happening?
1: I don't know. I mean, I acknowledge the fact that I don't care enough anymore.
0: That's not a normal thing to say out loud.
1: I know. I know it's not.
0: Okay.
1: I called him anyways. He was cool with it. He put his front bumper to back together with zip ties. He did. Not related to when I hit his car.
0: Okay. what do your coworkers do that's crossing the line? 1-800-330-9999. Q102.

0: Northwest Georgia's number one Q102.
1: You spend a lot of time with your coworkers, so it becomes inevitable that at one point, one of them will cross the line, overstep their boundaries.
2: Or it could be you.
1: What did your coworker do that you thought was out of line? 1-800-330-9999.
3: Well, my thing is about the BO.
2: About how to let somebody know that it is that they stink?
3: I always ask, do I smell like BO? Because then I smell myself and then they smell themselves because they're like, oh, isn't there?
2: Oh, I see what you're
3: doing. And that's a way to kind of nonchalantly tell them, you know, or if it's too much perfume, I kind of start sneezing and like, oh, I think it's a little bit too much for me. Like, you know, I don't tell them directly, but I tell them.
2: You passive-aggressively notify them.
1: What I always notice is that every time I take out some breath mints, because I am super self-conscious of my coffee breath.
2: Yes.
1: People automatically take one when I offer it.
2: Of course, because they think that you're saying that their breath stinks.
1: And it's never that.
3: Yeah.
1: It's never that. But you know what? It's better to cover your bases.
2: Yeah, when you think that your coffee breath is strong, though, it is.
1: No, it always is.
2: A little reverse psychology.
1: Omar, what did a coworker do that you thought was overstepping boundaries?
4: Oh, man. I have someone that's probably like two or three cubicles down that just has very loud personal conversations on the phone. And sometimes it's like interesting, but then other times I learn things about her like medical history that I just don't want to know.
1: The loud talkers.
2: Oh. The oversharers, right? The no boundaries.
1: I don't like when people take personal calls at work and I have to listen. I feel like I'm doing something wrong and I'm not.
2: I usually always step out of the room. Yeah. And we're in this room together for a very long time. And I still don't think either of us loves it when we're doing that.
1: No, it's annoying. It's like I have work to do and you're just yelling in a corner. Like, nobody wants that.
2: Right. Even when the phone rings and it's like urgent, like I feel like we're always apologizing. I'm sorry, I have to take this. Why are you apologizing? Right. You have to take it. Just take it. Mm. But it's true.
1: Yeah. Kelsey, how about you? Coworker that overstepped the boundaries.
5: You know when people, it's happened to me a couple of times, but usually they're nice about it. When you like go to lunch and someone's like, oh, I'm too busy. Do you mind grabbing me something? And usually I don't mind, but I had someone do that recently and then they just didn't offer to pay me back when I brought their stuff. And I was like, oh, I have Venmo. And they said, oh, yeah, I'll grab it from you in a minute. I have to do this. And then they never did.
1: I feel
5: like they just made me buy them lunch.
2: Oh, I'm invoicing. I'm sending the request pay on Venmo on that one, or I'm shaming them publicly. You know what?
5: Yeah.
2: Equally on that list, by the way, would be like if somebody gives you the order and you pick it up or whatever, and they're complaining to you when something's not right about it. Like, listen, man, I drove. I went and I picked it up, right? If they screwed it up, that's on them, not on me.
1: I feel very uncomfortable when people are like, can I grab you something to eat? And I don't know why. It always makes me feel like I'm being an inconvenience. I'm always like, no, I'm good. I could be starving. And I'd be like, no, I'm all right. I'm good. Thank you.
5: Yep. Yeah. And they asked me. They were like, oh, hey, I don't have time.
1: Yeah, that's
5: can you
1: weird.
5: Grab this?
1: Right. Like you're an assistant. Oh,
2: right.
1: Gosh.
5: Yeah.
1: Oh, Raven will tell you, I get so mad when he makes anybody on our team go get him coffee. I'm out of my mind mad. These are not interns. And even our interns, I get mad about.
2: Listen, it should be noted that every one of them is a coffee drinker. They don't need their arms twisted all that much to go. They love to have their own coffee, too. So it's not a problem.
1: They have work to do.
2: Yeah, well, you know, they fly I by. Q102.
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13: Not a lot of change as we head on through the midweek forecast. Still looking at sunshine around. And as we go through this Tuesday, 95 will feel like the upper 90s. So still hot, still dry. 70 tonight, Wednesday and Thursday. The sun's back. So are the mid-90 degree temperatures and upper 90s with a heat index. No rain until maybe the end of the weekend. From the Weather Channel, Ray Staging.
0: Q102. Is being left-handed a blessing or a curse? If you believe what Apple is doing, they want to basically make left-handed people extinct.
2: This is supposed to be the tip-top, the point of innovation, Anna. What do you mean?
0: No, not if you have a left hand. It's coming up next. Q102.

0: Northwest Georgia's number one Q102.
1: Are you part of the 10% of the population that is cursed with left-handedness?
0: My new daughter-in-law, she's left-handed.
1: Yeah.
0: I didn't know that until right before they got married.
1: You would have been like, don't get married. Like, don't marry her. What are her weird ailment?
0: And right now, Jaden does this thing where he does both.
1: Oh.
0: And you know what?
1: That's the little kid thing.
0: It ought to be a superpower, but no. I look at it like, what's going to happen here? Like, yeah. I'm worried about it.
1: Yeah.
0: Of course, he's not.
1: Yeah. So if you're left-handed, you're part of the 10% of the world population that is. And there's a lot of problems that come along with it. My husband's going to tell you all about it in just a second because he, too, is left-handed.
0: Oh, my gosh. Are
1: I know.
0: You serious?
1: It's like a freak.
0: How did that happen?
1: Like a freak,
0: like,
1: I know.
0: You married somebody from the carnival.
1: I know.
0: It's crazy.
1: I wonder if I actually knew before I got married and just disregarded it.
0: You walked up to him and you were like, hey, man, you seem to be a handsome guy. And he was like,
1: I have left hand. I am left-handed.
0: No, he started talking like a monkey. You get what I'm saying there. Anyways, okay.
1: All right, so the whole reason why this comes up is because Apple has created the new phone, and they launched it last week. And it's foldable, but a lot of its features are really made for people with right hands.
2: When we look at the hardware design for the iPhone Duo, you'll notice it has an asymmetrical design with sharp right corners on the hinge side and soft rounded corners on the outside. And they do this intentionally, so you can have a nice, soft, rounded edge resting on your hand rather than a sharp corner stabbing into your palm.
0: Oh, right. That's interesting, right? Because they don't want to give up the screen size on the side that you would typically be typing on. Oh, that seems like a big faux pas. That seems like
2: a big
0: deal.
2: But if you're left-handed, you're going to have a sharp right corner stabbing the palm of your hand, and you're going to have to reach all the way across an even wider phone just to send a text message.
0: Right? Oh, man, that's an actual, like, problem.
1: Yeah.
0: That is an actual, like, problem. Okay.
1: Yeah, so I decided to talk to my husband about this.
0: Yeah.
3: Paul, do you think the world treats you unfairly because you're left-handed and you've been given that curse?
4: No, I don't have, like, a giant, like, letter L of shame on my shoulder.
1: Maybe he should. Maybe he should. Do we
0: You're implying that he needs one and he's like offended by it, and I support him in that.
1: I like the fact that he compared being left-handed to
0: the scarlet letter. That's right.
3: Do you feel like things are more difficult in your life because you're left-handed?
4: A little bit.
3: Can you give me a specific example of when you felt like you were shafted for your left-handedness?
4: Yeah. When we went to Top Golf and they don't have any left-handed clubs.
0: Wow.
3: That was upsetting.
4: It was very upsetting.
1: He was so mad.
0: That's a big chain where they're
1: so
0: charging a lot
1: mad.
0: Of money. How can they not have any left-handed clubs?
1: Yeah, we were on vacation and we went to a Top Golf and like he went to go get a driver and they didn't have any for left-handed guys.
0: That's also offensive.
3: How come whenever we go out to eat, you always make a big deal over who's sitting on what side? Like it doesn't matter. Just stay in your personal space.
4: Just when we sit at booths and, you know, you have a little bit of elbow fighting going on.
1: He's always concerned when there's a booth. He's like, where are we going to sit? You can't sit on this side of me.
0: Is that right?
1: I gotta sit on that side every single time.
0: I never knew, but all of a sudden I feel like left-handedness is a cause that I need to take up the torch for.
3: Are there any times or with technology that you feel like left-handed people aren't treated fairly?
0: Mm.
4: The mouse is always on the right-hand side of the keyboard.
1: It is.
0: He can move that, though, right? Can he just pick it? He just
1: picks it up,
0: watch
1: but
0: this.
1: It's true.
0: Look what I'm going to do over here. I bet.
1: He picked it up and moved it. Yeah, but that one's from, like, 1974, so as a wire, it's not as easy to move it.
0: Okay.
3: If you could give up being a left-handed person, would you?
4: Nope.
3: Why?
4: Because we're right-minded.
1: So proud of himself.
0: Yeah, he knew he was going to do
1: it. He was so excited
0: for
1: that.
0: I can't believe we were able to stall that out for 4 minutes.
1: Afterwards, he was like, you should have said
0: You walked right into it.
1: Yeah,
0: Q102.
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1: 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If you missed the Emmys last night... Well,
0: did anybody watch the Emmys?
1: I watched for about 10 minutes and then immediately fell asleep.
0: I mean, and you had it like a homework assignment. So what does that really, really say?
1: Well, I will say there was two key takeaways for me. One involved homework that I did not want. And okay. The other was there's too many options. That's the problem. It's coming up. Q102.

0: Q102.
1: Come on, Taylor. We're too busy right now for this kind of clowning. I'm not ready for it.
0: Mm.
1: All right, so the Emmys were last night. Mariska Hargitay hosted, and she did a wonderful job.
0: She looked lovely.
1: She's beautiful.
0: I mean, I'm seeing the video clips and whatnot. It's funny because, you know, I only see her in SVU, and I forget that she's a stunning woman who also sings and dances and does all these fun things.
1: Yeah. So the things you actually need to know that happened last night was Jean Smart made Emmy history. She won Outstanding Lead Actress in a Comedy for Hacks. And if you're like, wait a minute, didn't she already win that? Yeah, she's won it the last five times. It's the fifth consecutive time. That means that every time that there's been a season, she's won.
0: I mean, think about how remarkable that is.
1: Right.
0: It's never been done before, right?
1: Yep.
0: So, I mean, that's pretty amazing.
1: Matthew Rhys, he pulled off a crazy Emmy first. He won lead actor in a comedy for Widow's Bay and lead actor in a limited series for The Beast and Me.
0: Did you watch either of those?
1: No. So here's
0: he's phenomenal, man. I mean, I've watched him all the time since way back in The Americans with Kerry Russell, which he won a bunch of awards for. Nobody watched then, too. Beast and Me is awesome.
1: Here's the problem I have with all these things. Just like you said. Did you watch these? No. Did you watch that? No. You want to know why? Because we have too many options.
0: You have to watch it constantly. You have to watch television constantly to keep up with this
1: stuff. That's not a real thing that most people can do if you have a real life. And I think that that was the issue with the Emmys because, you know, you see the couple shows that you do like and you're rooting for the characters and the actors that you support and you watch.
0: And then the rest you don't know.
1: Right. So the biggest
0: winner
1: was Widow's Bay. It took 14 Emmys home. I didn't even know what that was.
0: Right. Hadn't even heard of it.
1: No. Heard of it in my life. I was like, how can that guy beat Harrison Ford? How is that
0: it doesn't
1: possible?
0: It doesn't seem possible, right? You know what? Here's the thing about the Emmys. I don't think anybody cares at all, but I'll say this. You got the nicest trophy. It's a real nice trophy.
1: Oh, good.
0: It's real nice.
1: But the one thing that stood out last night, and if you're a Swiftie, you're like, oh, no. Taylor's been giving us homework lately.
0: Mm.
1: You know, so Taylor Swift and Mariska Hargitay are very good friends.
0: Right.
1: So they did one of those pre-taped segments.
2: Will Taylor Swift be at the Emmys? You got to think like a Swiftie, because the Swifties think that everything is a clue to what she'll do next.
3: Hey, guys, this isn't adding up.
4: And who asked you, rookie?
3: Why would she be showing up to the ceremony tonight? She's probably going to be sitting at home playing with those cats she's named after TV show characters.
2: Exactly.
0: Right.
3: Maybe she's going to do one of those cool pre-taped sketch things to support the host.
5: Do you think she'll sing?
3: No.
0: And she was at a football game.
1: Right,
0: big reveal.
1: Yeah, Travis Kelce had his first game of the season last night, right? So she was there. But here's the thing. If you're a Taylor Swift fan, you know that she drops the hints. She does the things. And the whole thing about that sketch was that they were dropping hints in an SVU trying to figure out who the killer was and who the people were and all that.
0: Yeah.
1: And all of a sudden, Taylor Swift turns around, makes eye contact with the camera, and says,
3: what we're going to be looking for is hiding in plain sight. Saccharide, Aries, from the vineyard, north or south.
1: Not today, Taylor.
0: Good luck.
1: I got to go figure that out now.
0: Now you need a chart and a ruler.
1: Hiding in plain sight, the Aries, and the north and the south, and there's a beach, and it's like I have school pickup today.
0: Right.
1: I don't think I can handle
0: it. Yeah, you can't do it. It's a lot.
1: It's a lot going on.
0: It's a lot.
1: Right.
0: Q102.
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5: Or dry, late summer heat in the mid-90s for the rest of the week, maybe even into the upcoming weekend. We'll get to that as the week progresses, but no rain over the next several days. Mostly clear this morning, mostly sunny this afternoon, 95. Will feel like the upper 90s. Tonight, clear upper 60s. Sunny tomorrow, 95. From the Weather Channel, I'm Ray Stajic. 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
2: When the clouds roll in and the rain begins to fall,
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11: Not a lot of change as we head on through the midweek forecast. Still looking at sunshine around. And as we go through this Tuesday, 95 will feel like the upper 90s. So still hot, still dry. 70 tonight, Wednesday and Thursday. The sun's back. So are the mid-90 degree temperatures and upper 90s with a heat index. No rain till maybe the end of the weekend. From the Weather Channel, Race Staging.

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7: Not a lot of change as we head on through the midweek forecast. Still looking at sunshine around. And as we go through this Tuesday, 95 will feel like the upper 90s. So still hot, still dry. 70 tonight, Wednesday and Thursday. The sun's back. So are the mid-90 degree temperatures and upper 90s with the heat index. No rain till maybe the end of the weekend. From the Weather Channel, Ray Stager.

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5: Gold continues to hover at historically high levels.
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14: Not a lot of change as we head on through the midweek forecast. Still looking at sunshine around, and as we go through this Tuesday, 95 will feel like the upper 90s, so still hot, still dry. 70 tonight, Wednesday and Thursday, the sun's back. So are the mid-90 degree temperatures and upper 90s with a heat index. No rain until maybe the end of the weekend. From the Weather Channel, race staging.

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1: If you care about Social Security and health care, this is important information for you. 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
4: Not a lot of change as we head on through the midweek forecast. Still looking at sunshine around. And as we go through this Tuesday, 95 will feel like the upper 90s. So still hot, still dry. 70 tonight, Wednesday and Thursday. The sun's back. So are the mid-90 degree temperatures and upper 90s with a heat index. No rain till maybe the end of the weekend. From the Weather Channel, Ray Stager. Q100.

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3: Not a lot of change as we head on through the midweek forecast. Still looking at sunshine around. And as we go through this Tuesday, 95 will feel like the upper 90s. So still hot, still dry. 70 tonight, Wednesday and Thursday. The sun's back. So are the mid-90 degree temperatures and upper 90s with the heat index. No rain till maybe the end of the weekend. From the Weather Channel, Race Stage. Q100.

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5: 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SLF PAC paid for and is responsible for the content of this advertising, not authorized by any candidate or candidate's committee. www.slfpac.org.
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16: Not a lot of change as we head on through the midweek forecast. Still looking at sunshine around. And as we go through this Tuesday, 95 will feel like the upper 90s. So still hot, still dry. 70 tonight, Wednesday and Thursday. The sun's back. So are the mid-90 degree temperatures and upper 90s with the heat index. No rain till maybe the end of the weekend. From the Weather Channel, Ray Stager. Yeah.

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10: A dry summer weather expected to stay with us right on through the end of the week. 95 sunshine here this afternoon. Easterly breezes feeling like 100 with the heat index. Clear skies tonight, we drop to 71. Sunny skies hold through midweek, 95 Wednesday, 96 Thursday. Richard DeWedding at the Weather Channel. Q.

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8: Not a lot of change as we head on through the midweek forecast. Still looking at sunshine around. And as we go through this Tuesday, 95 will feel like the upper 90s. So still hot, still dry. 70 tonight, Wednesday and Thursday. The sun's back. So are the mid-90 degree temperatures and upper 90s with the heat index. No rain till maybe the end of the weekend. From the Weather Channel, Ray Stager.

Radio. Marlon Brando, Jimmy Dean, on the cover of a magazine. 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
14: A dry summer weather expected to stay with us right on through the end of the week. 95 sunshine here this afternoon. Easterly breezes feeling like 100 with the heat index. Clear skies tonight, we drop to 71. Sunny skies hold through midweek. 95 Wednesday, 96 Thursday. Richard DeWedding at the Weather Channel. Yeah.

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2: 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That pretty boy has an ugly record. SLF PAC paid for and is responsible for the content of this advertising. Not authorized by any candidate or candidates committee. www.slfpac.org.
3: When the clouds roll in and the rain begins to fall,
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14: Odd dry summer weather expected to stay with us right on through the end of the week. 95, sunshine here this afternoon. Easterly breezes feeling like 100 with the heat index. Clear skies tonight, we drop to 71. Sunny skies hold through midweek, 95 Wednesday, 96 Thursday. Richard DeWedding at the Weather Channel.

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7: A dry summer weather expected to stay with us right on through the end of the week. 95, sunshine here this afternoon. Easterly breezes feeling like 100 with the heat index. Clear skies tonight, we drop to 71. Sunny skies hold through midweek. 95 Wednesday, 96 Thursday. Richard DeWedding at the Weather Channel. Q.

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18: Odd dry summer weather expected to stay with us right on through the end of the week. 95 sunshine here this afternoon. Easterly breezes feeling like 100 with the heat index. Clear skies tonight, we drop to 71. Sunny skies hold through midweek, 95 Wednesday, 96 Thursday. Richard DeWedding at the Weather Channel.
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10: Hot, dry summer weather expected to stay with us right on through the end of the week. 95 sunshine here this afternoon. Easterly breezes feeling like 100 with the heat index. Clear skies tonight, we drop to 71. Sunny skies hold through midweek, 95 Wednesday, 96 Thursday. Richard DeWedding at the Weather Channel. Q.

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4: A dry summer weather expected to stay with us right on through the end of the week. 95 sunshine here this afternoon. Easterly breezes feeling like 100 with a heat index. Clear skies tonight, we drop to 71. Sunny skies hold through midweek. 95 Wednesday, 96 Thursday. Richard DeWedding at the Weather Channel. Yeah.

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1: $400 is the jackpot for the next Campy Raven. 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The first two answers to the next five questions. 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
8: Hot, dry summer weather expected to stay with us right on through the end of the week. 95, sunshine here this afternoon. Easterly breezes feeling like 100 with the heat index. Clear skies tonight, we drop to 71. Sunny skies hold through midweek. 95 Wednesday, 96 Thursday. Richard DeWedding at the Weather Channel.

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12: Staying on the hot side, the rest of the week here in Northwest Georgia really does look pretty dry till Sunday. Then we could see a little rain, a mainly clear sky tonight, your low 71. Lots of sunshine ahead Wednesday, mid-90s for the high, heat indices in the upper 90s. Clear Wednesday night, your low 68, and Thursday, Friday, a couple of hot days ahead, mostly sunny, highs in the mid to upper 90s. I'm meteorologist Mark Thibodeau from the Weather Channel.
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1: AOC or John Ossoff? Who spends more on their hair and makeup? It's Senator Ossoff. He spent almost $3,000 this year to glam himself up. That's more than any D.C. politician, even the women. Hard to believe, but Senator Ossoff spends more powdering his nose than your family spends on 4 months of groceries. No wonder Ossoff thought Georgians could afford his $2,000 tax increase. Behind the Ossoff makeup is a lot of taxes. Senator Ossoff voted to gut the child tax credit. He voted to tax overtime and tips. 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A $2,000 tax increase? No wonder Ossoff doesn't care about you. He wants to become a Democrat celebrity. That pretty boy has an ugly record. SLF PAC paid for and is responsible for the content of this advertising. Not authorized by any candidate or candidates committee. www.slfpac.org.
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8: Hot weather goes on the rest of the week here in northwest Georgia. No hints of any rain till maybe Sunday. Could have a couple scattered rains by then. A mainly clear sky tonight, a low of 71. Lots of sunshine on Wednesday, 95 the high. Heat and seas close to 100. Clear heading into Wednesday night to low of 68. And sunny on Thursday with afternoon highs in the mid-90s. I'm meteorologist Mark Thibodeau from the Weather Channel. Q.

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15: Hot, dry summer weather expected to stay with us right on through the end of the week. 95, sunshine here this afternoon. Easterly breezes feeling like 100 with a heat index. Clear skies tonight, we drop to 71. Sunny skies hold through midweek. 95 Wednesday, 96 Thursday. Richard DeWedding at the Weather Channel.

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6: weather. Staying on the hot side, the rest of the week here in Northwest Georgia really does look pretty dry till Sunday. Then we could see a little rain. I mean, the clear sky tonight, your low 71. Lots of sunshine ahead Wednesday, mid-90s for the high, heat indices in the upper 90s. Clear Wednesday night, your low 68, and Thursday, Friday, a couple of hot days ahead, mostly sunny, highs in the mid to upper 90s. I'm meteorologist Mark Thibodeau from the Weather Channel. Yeah.

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7: From weather.
8: Hot weather goes on the rest of the week here in northwest Georgia. No hints of any rain till maybe Sunday. Could have a couple scattered rains by then. A mainly clear sky tonight, a low of 71. Lots of sunshine on Wednesday, 95 the high. Heat and seas close to 100. Clear heading into Wednesday night to low of 68. And sunny on Thursday with afternoon highs in the mid-90s. I'm meteorologist Mark Thibodeau from the Weather Channel.
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16: Staying on the hot side, the rest of the week here in Northwest Georgia really does look pretty dry till Sunday. Then we could see a little rain. I mean, the clear sky tonight, your low 71. Lots of sunshine ahead Wednesday, mid-90s for the high, heat indices in the upper 90s. Clear Wednesday night, your low 68. And Thursday, Friday, a couple of hot days ahead, mostly sunny, highs in the mid to upper 90s. I'm meteorologist Mark Thibodeau from the Weather Channel.
14: Yeah.

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0: 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It's game day. And here in Dog Nation, game day is like no other. And guess what? Game day.

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9: Hot weather goes on the rest of the week here in northwest Georgia. No hints of any rain till maybe Sunday. Could have a couple scattered rains by then. A mainly clear sky tonight, a low of 71. Lots of sunshine on Wednesday, 95 the high. Heat and seas close to 100. Clear heading into Wednesday night to low of 68. And sunny on Thursday with afternoon highs in the mid-90s. I'm meteorologist Mark Thibodeau from the Weather Channel.

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9: Staying on the hot side, the rest of the week here in Northwest Georgia really does look pretty dry till Sunday. Then we could see a little rain and mainly clear sky tonight, your low 71. Lots of sunshine ahead Wednesday, mid-90s for the high, heat indices in the upper 90s. Clear Wednesday night, your low 68, and Thursday, Friday, a couple of hot days ahead, mostly sunny, highs in the mid to upper 90s. I'm meteorologist Mark Thibodeau from the Weather Channel. Q-

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5: Hot weather goes on the rest of the week here in northwest Georgia. No hints of any rain till maybe Sunday. Could have a couple scattered rains by then. A mainly clear sky tonight, a low of 71. Lots of sunshine on Wednesday, 95 the high. Heat indices close to 100. Clear heading into Wednesday night to low of 68. And sunny on Thursday with afternoon highs in the mid-90s. I'm meteorologist Mark Thibodeau from the Weather Channel. Q102.

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1: AOC or John Ossoff? 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Hard to believe, but Senator Ossoff spends more powdering his nose than your family spends on 4 months of groceries. 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A $2,000 tax increase? No wonder Ossoff doesn't care about you. 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That pretty boy has an ugly record. SLF PAC paid for and is responsible for the content of this advertising. Not authorized by any candidate or candidates committee. www.slfpac.org.
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13: weather. It'll stay on the hot side across northwest Georgia the rest of the week. A generally clear sky overnight, your low 71. Lots of sunshine ahead Wednesday, 95 the high. Heat indices to near 100. Clear Wednesday night, low near 70. And a sunny Thursday, high 97. Sunshine on Friday, low near 70 degrees. A high back in the mid to upper 90s. I'm meteorologist Mark Thibodeau from the Weather Channel.

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5: It'll stay on the hot side the rest of the week, mostly looking at a fairly dry pattern here in northwest Georgia. Mainly clear sky overnight, low 71. Lots of sunshine, 95 the high. Wednesday, heat indices could approach 100. Thursday, sunshine, hot conditions go on, lows around 70, a high of 97. Sunny and hot Friday, lows around 70. Afternoon high, mid to upper 90s. Meteorologist Mark Thibodeau from the Weather Channel. Yeah.

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0: If you care about Social Security and health care, this is important information for you. 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
8: When the clouds roll in and the rain begins to fall,
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17: Hot weather goes on the rest of the week here in northwest Georgia. No hints of any rain till maybe Sunday. Could have a couple scattered rains by then. A mainly clear sky tonight, a low of 71. Lots of sunshine on Wednesday, 95 the high. Heat and seas close to 100. Clear heading into Wednesday night to low of 68. And sunny on Thursday with afternoon highs in the mid-90s. I'm meteorologist Mark Thibodeau from the Weather Channel.
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4: It'll stay on the hot side across northwest Georgia the rest of the week. A generally clear sky overnight, your low 71. Lots of sunshine ahead Wednesday, 95 the high. Heat indices to near 100. Clear Wednesday night, low near 70. And a sunny Thursday, high 97. Sunshine on Friday, low near 70 degrees. A high back in the mid to upper 90s. I'm meteorologist Mark Thibodeau from the Weather Channel.

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1: $400 is the jackpot for the next Camp Deep Raven. 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
7: It'll stay on the hot side the rest of the week, mostly looking at a fairly dry pattern here in northwest Georgia. Mainly clear sky overnight, low 71. Lots of sunshine, 95 the high. Wednesday heat indices could approach 100. Thursday sunshine, hot conditions go on, lows around 70, a high of 97. Sunny and hot Friday, lows around 70, afternoon high mid to upper 90s. I'm meteorologist Mark Thibodeau from the Weather Channel.